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1: 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The JV match tonight went to Windsor Stu Straws in three. They defeated Neoga 25-17, 19-25, and then 15-8 in the abbreviated third set. So Windsor Stu Straws a winner in the junior varsity matchup here this evening. Neoga comes in at 6-12 overall. They're 2-2 in National Trail Conference play. They will be down a player tonight as Maddie Frankie is out with an illness, so she will not be in the matchup tonight for Neoga. Windsor Stu Straws comes in at 10-3 on the season. They're 5-0 in the National Trail Conference to this point. Those losses came in the Crossroads Classic a couple of weekends ago. Excellent competition in that tournament, as it always is. So Windsor Stu Straws 10-3, 5-0 on the season. The head coaches, Neoga, coached by J.C. Boatman, and Windsor Stu Straws coached by Rhonda Schlechte. We will give you the starting lineups as we go along here in just a moment. The pregame warm-ups are in progress right now. Neoga is in the red jerseys, black shorts. Windsor Stu Straws has the Kelly Green tops on tonight with the navy blue shorts, and they're going to do the anthem, I think, in just a moment. So we'll sneak away for a bit while they honor America here at Stewartson Strasburg High School. Bring you back with the lineups and first serve coming up on 101.3 WMCI.
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1: 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The starting lineup being introduced right now, and that lineup includes Keely McKay, a sophomore, Mallory Henderson, a senior, Lola Hartke, a sophomore, Jocelyn Brandenburg, a senior. Also in the lineup is Amelia Walk, and Natalie Ballinger will start as well for head coach J.C. Boatman. The libero is Sadie Wiesing, a sophomore for Neoga. 6-12 for the Lady Indians, 2-2 in National Trail Conference play. We'll set the Windsor Stew Straws lineup coming up in just a moment as we close in on first serve between Windsor Stew Straws and Neoga on 101.3 WMCI.
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11: Senior Meyer Freeze for an incredible accomplishment.
1: Right now, before the match starts, they're going to recognize Maya Freeze for Windsor Stew Straws. She collected her 1,000th career kill last night in the win against South Central.
11: Last night in Corona against the South Central Lady Cougars, Maya recorded her 1,000th career kill.
1: So they have Maya out there with the 1,000 with balloons spelling out the 1,000 number. And she's getting a standing ovation from the Windsor Stew Straws crowd as they recognize Maya Freeze on a career accomplishment. 1,000 career kills for Maya Freeze. And she still has quite a bit of her senior season left to go. So she's been quite a player for Windsor Stew Straws. And she'll get ready to take on Neoga with her teammates here tonight at Stewartson Strasburg High School. Windsor Stew Straws took the JV match in three. They played a 15 in the third set. And the varsity about ready to start in just a bit. The Windsor Stew Straws starting lineup Zeta Washer, a senior. Maya Fries, a senior. Zoe Condor is a sophomore. Brooke Shoemaker is a senior middle. Kenzie Thompson. Kendra Hayes is the setter. The libero for Windsor Stew Straws is Abrees Allman, a sophomore. Neoga 6-12, 2-2 in the conference. Windsor Stew Straws 10-3, 5-0 in NTC play. Here come the teams out to the center of the court. Doing their handshakes before the match starts. Neoga in red and black. Windsor Stew Straws in blue and green. We'll play to 25 in each set. Best of three. Must win by at least 2 points in each set. 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So if you're out and about tonight, tune in some high school volleyball. We'll be glad to have you. Officials get everything all set in just a moment. 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Maybe somebody you know had a good match and you want to relive the excitement. So the alignment's all set. First serve will be put in play by Windsor Stew Straws. It'll be Kenzie Thompson. She will serve first for the Hatchets. Neoga's back line consists of Weezing and Henderson. Thompson's first serve is an ace. Right in between Henderson and Weezing. Kenzie Thompson opens the match with an ace serve for Windsor Stew Straws. Walk is also in the back row. She's at left back for Neoga. Stew Straws 1, serving Neoga 0. The serve handled by Walk, but it's a wide pass. Over to get the second ball is McKay. And a free ball to Windsor Stew Straws. Hayes sets left side. Washer gets the kill. Zeta Washer puts that one down from the left pin. Hayes gets the assist. Windsor Stew Straws has the first two of set one. Thompson back to serve for WSS. Jump serve near the sideline. Walk has it with a good pass here. Back set to the right side. A swing is good by Keely McKay, but they called it out of bounds. So it's wide. Looked like a pretty good shot by McKay. Point goes to Windsor Stew Straws. 3-0, Hatchets. Served by Thompson. This one is down the left sideline. It's in. It's a clean, untouched ace for Thompson. She has two aces in the first 4 points. Windsor Stew Straws 4, serving Neoga 0 in the opening set. Thompson serves again. This one a little shorter. Also an ace in front of Henderson diving forward. Could not pop it up. Ace number 3 for Thompson. Point number 5 for Windsor Stew Straws out of the gate. 5-0 Hatchets. Thompson continues. Serve is good. Played in the middle back position by Henderson. McKay. Roll shot across. Here come the Hatchets. Thompson to Hayes. Jump set middle. And Shoemaker gets the kill. Point Windsor Stew Straws. Substitution for Neoga. Camille Smith will come in. A defensive specialist. She'll come in to play middle back. Henderson goes out. Windsor Stew Straws has a 6-0 first set lead. Thompson serve. Comes right to Smith. She makes the pass. It's wide. Comes over to McKay. Down ball by the libero, Weezing, and Windsor Stew Straws can't pick that one up. So of all things, Neoga's first point comes from their libero, Sadie Weezing, with a back row attack. Point to Neoga. Neoga 1, serving Windsor Stew Straws 6. Served by McKay. Long, out of bounds. Service error, point Windsor Stew Straws. Hatchets take a 7-1 first set lead as Zeta Washer goes back to the line. Washer, a senior. Jump serve is in play. Played by Weezing, the Neoga libero. Set to the middle. Hits the tape on the attack by Ballinger. Windsor Stew Straws digs. Washer from the back row. Out of bounds long. Point Neoga. Neoga 2, serving Windsor Stew Straws 7. Couple of subs for the Lady Indians. Jocelyn Brandenburg will come in to serve. Henderson back in as she rotates to the front. Out goes Camille Smith. Served by Brandenburg. Overhead reception by Washer. Windsor's two straws. Freeze left side attack. And it goes off a hand. Hits a rafter. Comes back to the court. And Nioga is able to get it back over. The rafter saved him on that one. Windsor's two straws attack again. Maya Freeze off hands. Digged by McKay for Nioga. Set by Frankie. Goes left side to Henderson. The attack is long. Out of bounds. Point. Windsor's two straws. Hatchett's lead. 8 serving 2 in the first set. Brooke Shoemaker at the service line for WSS. Jump serve handled by Weezing with an in-system pass for Nioga. Set goes to the middle, put over by Ballinger. She puts it away. Point Nioga. Natalie Ballinger scores her first point of the night. Coming in for Nioga, Lola Hartke. She'll play the front line. Nioga 3 serving Windsor Stoustraws 8 served by Ballinger. Windsor Stoustraws jump set by Hayes in the middle. Maya Freeze coming up high and hammering it down hard. A kill for Windsor Stoustraws. Maya Freeze has her first put away of the night. It's a 9-3 Windsor Stoustraws lead. Set 1. Kendra Hayes back to serve for the Hatchets. Serve is an ace. It went off the hands of Weezing. She was backpedaling near the back line. I think that serve probably would have gone out of bounds. Weezing put her hands up at the last moment and couldn't control the pass. 10-3 Windsor Stoustraws on this ace serve by Hayes. Add another ace serve as Hayes gets this one over, and then Brandenburg had the pass go off to her right. 2 back-to-back aces for Hayes. 5 aces already for Windsor Stoustraws. Hatchets have an 11-3 first set lead. Hayes takes a little off this time, and the ball comes over on one. Attacked by Maya Freeze, one-handed up by Weezing for Nioga. Comes back to McKay, tips it over. Windsor Stoustraws plays it with Condor. Angling in is Sophie Gruel. She gets it across. Nioga ping-pongs it around. Second, third contact. Fourth will draw a violation on the whistle. Ball was in the net a couple of times. Nioga tried to extract it, and they used up all their contacts trying to do that. That ball came up short. It's a 4 contact violation. Timeout called by Nioga. We're in the first set. Windsor Stoustraws leads 12-3 on 101.3 WMCI.
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1: 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Standing attack by Chloe Frankie from right behind the attack line goes into the net. It's a Nioga attack error. 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Chloe Frankie is back to serve. Nioga 4, serving Windsor Stoustraws 13. Serve is out of bounds by Frankie. Zalman got out of the way at the very last moment. The Windsor Stoustraws libero in the white jersey. Service error number 2 for Nioga. Windsor Stoustraws leads 14-4. 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Clips the tape, comes over. Henderson stays with it for the pass on Nioga's side. Left side McKee from the left pin sends it long, out of bounds. McKay make that, not McKee. McKay. Attack error. Point Windsor Stoustraws. 15-4 Hatchets. Maya Freeze has a jump serve, a lot of heavy topspin down the line. Good play by Brandenburg on the pass for Nioga. Henderson right side attack. That goes out of bounds. Point to Windsor Stoustraws. 16-4 Hatchets. Opening set. Play to 25. Maya Freeze, jump serve again, comes to Henderson. Wide pass, it's a rafter. Staying with it is Hartke. A down ball by Weezing, over to Windsor Stoustraws. Hayes has to bump set it. Right side to Gruel. From the attack line, she goes cross court and scores. Sophie Gruel was well off the net, and she's able to go across court from the right side to the left sideline. First kill for Gruel. Windsor Stoustraws extends to a 17-4 lead in the first set. a freeze on the jump serve. This one is played by Wiesing. Nioga with it. Left side, attack by McKay, out of bounds with no block touch. Point, Windsor Stu Straws. 18-4, Hatchets in the opening set. Maya Freeze ready to go again. This one is an ace. Off of Wiesing, couldn't pop it up. Ace serve for Maya Freeze, her second point of this opening set. A kill, now an ace. And Nioga calls it second and final timeout of set one. High school volleyball continues in a moment. It's Windsor Stu Straws leading Nioga 19-4.
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1: Maya Freeze served another ace right out of the timeout for a 20-4 Windsor Stu Straws lead. The next serve is out of bounds, too long. Point to Nioga. Second service error for the Hatchets, but they have served, let's see, 7 aces already in the opening part of this match. It's Nioga 5 serving Windsor Stu Straws 20. Henderson serves for Nioga. Reception by Zalman. Hayes has to keep out a tight pass, jabbed over by Gruhl. Nioga transitioning. Hartke from the middle. She puts it away. Point Nioga. Lola Hartke on the kill for the Lady Indians. Her first of the night. Nioga 6, serving Windsor Stu Straws 20. Mallory Henderson, senior outside hitter for Nioga at the service line. A no-spin serve is short. It's an ace. Beautiful serve by Henderson. Back-to-back points for Nioga. Took a lot off of that. It landed just beyond the attack line. Washer was the closest player to it, but couldn't lunge forward to get it in time. Another serve, this one played by Washer. She crept up a little bit. Washer gets it back left side. Attack cross court inside the deep right corner. Left pin to right corner. Washer puts it inside both lines. Second kill for Zeta Washer. Point Windsor Stu Straws. 21-7 Hatchets. Here's the libero, Abree Zalman, the sophomore, wearing the white jersey. She serves a tough one, popped up by Wiesing, and over on three by Harkey. Windsor Stu Straws. Zalman to Hayes, back set to Gruhl, right side swing. Wiesing digs for Nioga. Back set to the right side. McKay has to redirect, got blocked, covered by Nioga, into the net. They get it out, and back over to Windsor Stu Straws. Set her first contact by Hayes. Zalman bump sets it. Left side to Washer. She goes into the net on the attack. There was no block touch. So when Washer covers her own, it becomes a four-contact violation. Point Nioga. Coming in for the Lady Indians, Natalie Ballinger. She's at the front line with Walk and McKay. Served by Wiesing. Nioga 8, serving Windsor Stu Straws 21. Shoot set left side to Shoemaker. Good dig by Wiesing. Here comes Nioga. Well off the line. Walk tried to take a swing at it and comes up short. Point to Windsor Stu Straws. Kenzie Thompson returns. She'll head to the service line for the Hatchets with a 22-8 lead for Windsor Stu Straws in the opening set. Served by Thompson. In play, handled by Henderson. Nioga with it. Attacked by Ballinger from the left gap. Digged by Zalman. Windsor Stu Straws. Freeze flying in from the pipe, and she puts it away. Back row swing for Maya Freeze, and she goes inside the back line, pretty much right down the middle. That's her second kill. Windsor Stu Straws takes a 23-8 lead in the first set. Thompson serves into the net. Third service error for the Hatchets tonight. Point Nioga. Back to serve is McKay for the Lady Indians. The Yogan 9 serving Windsor Stu Strauss 23, set 1. McKay's serve. Passed by Zalman for Windsor Stu Strauss. Left side Washer measures, cross court, then puts it away. Walk got a hand on it, but couldn't control the pass as Zeta Washer collects her third kill. And Windsor Stu Strauss is at set point in the first, 24 serving 9. It'll be Washer to serve for it for WSS. 10-3 on the year for Windsor Stu Strauss. 5-0 in the conference. Jump serve is in play to Henderson. Here comes Nioga. Left side swing gets blocked. Shoemaker on the roof, stopping Chloe Frankie. Gets a point and first set to Windsor Stu Strauss. 25-9, the final in the opener. The Hatchets take a 1-0 lead in this best-of-three match. High school volleyball continues in a moment on 101.3 WMCI.
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0: their hometown. 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The Strasburg Lions Club wishes the Hatchets best of luck this season.
1: First point of set two in progress on the Windsor Stu Straw side. Here come the Hatchets. Wide set toward the right pin. Cross-court attack is out of bounds. Nioga takes the first point. An attack by Kalia Freeze on the right side. Couldn't get it to go cross-court. And Nioga leads 1-0 in the second. Back to serve is Keely McKay for the Lady Indians. Red tops, black shorts for Nioga. Libero Wiesing in white. Reception by Maya Freeze. Here's Kalia Freeze on the right side. Sends it over to Wiesing. Nioga in system. Ballinger from the middle. Clips the tape. Ballinger digs. Over on two. Free ball to Nioga. McKay sets to the middle. Ballinger off hands. Puts it across. Windsor Stu Straws ping-pongs it around and keeps it alive. Great save. Here's an attack by Frankie. Dig by Maya Freeze for Windsor Stu Straws. Left side Washer off speed. And did she miss? It's out of bounds. Point Nioga. Good rally on both sides. Lady Indians take a 2-0 second set lead. Windsor Stu Straws won the first, 25-9. Nioga leads set two, two serving zero. Served by McKay. Clips the tape, comes to Washer. Windsor Stu Straws, Hayes, sets to the back left corner to Maya Freeze, goes off speed, keeps it in play. Here comes Nioga, left side attack by Harmon. Windsor Stu Straws digs, Hayes back tip on two, finds the mark. Great disguise by Kendra Hayes. She was in the middle of the court, had an attacker right in front of her. It looked like she was going to go one of those quick one sets, a quick tempo to the middle. Instead, she back-tipped it on the second contact over the net. Nobody was there for Nioga. Windsor Stu Straws one, serving Nioga two. Turnable serve. Nioga got hands on it a couple of times, but never in a spot where they could do anything with it. Point to Windsor Stu Straws. It's 2-2 in the second. Hatchets lead the best of three, one set to none. Thompson will serve again. Right hands it over on a jump serve, handled by Henderson. McKay over to get the second ball. It's a bump set toward the back row. Wiesing takes a swing at it. Windsor Stu Straws with a Hayes jump set middle, this time to Shoemaker. She mistimed it, feathers it over. Nioga could not pick it up. It's a point to Windsor Stu Straws. It was not timed perfectly. Now it might not make the postseason highlight film, but it does count as a point. 3-2 Windsor Stu Straws. Served by Thompson. Comes to Wiesing for Nioga. McKay sets to the middle. Ballinger jabs it over. Maya Freeze handles for Windsor Stu Straws. Hayes on the shoot set to Shoemaker just left of center, and she gets the kill. Point Windsor Stu Straws. Shoemaker's third. Give Kendra Hayes another assist. Nioga brings in Camille Smith. Out goes Henderson. Windsor Stu Straws on a 4-0 run to take a 4-2 lead in the second. Leading one set to none. Thompson serve is an ace. Right in between left back and middle back, and it hit the back line. Kenzie Thompson has her fifth ace of this match. And I have nine aces overall for the Hatchets. 5-2, Windsor Stu Straws. This serve toward the right back, popped up over there by Harmon. Here comes Nioga, Wiesing, roll shot. Thompson handles, Windsor Stu Straws. Kendra Hayes over on two with the left hand. Good diving play, popped up by Nioga to get it over on three. And Windsor Stu Straws plays this one. Left side, Washer off a high touch, dig by Wiesing for Nioga. Left side attack by Harmon is into the block, comes back to the top of the net. Kendra Hayes, a front row setter right now, able to get up and attack it and get the kill. Point Windsor Stu Straws. Six serving two, Windsor Stu Straws to Nioga. Henderson back in, Smith goes out. Back to serve is Kenzie Thompson. Once again for the Hatchets. And it's an ace off of Henderson over toward the crowd. Ace number six for Kenzie Thompson. Windsor Stu Straws in double figures now in aces already. 7-2 Windsor Stu Straws on a 7-0 run. A no-spin serve, tough handle. Popped up, though, by Nioga. They get it back with Ballinger. She takes a swing. Windsor Stu Straws digs. Hayes with the set to the left pin. Washer has to play it safely. There was no room to work with. Left side attack by Nioga. Harmon. Windsor Stu Straws with it. Hayes over on two. Nioga over on two. Just playing back and forth with it. Jump set to Shoemaker from the middle. This time it goes. Hayes to Shoemaker. Point Windsor Stu Straws. That's four

0: for Shoemaker. That quick middle was timed much better by the Hatchets. 8-2 WSS. They've scored the last 8 points in a row. Served by Thompson. Well, backspin on this one. Comes to Wheezing for Nioga. Set left side to Frankie. Roll shot across to Maya Freeze. Makes the play on a knee. Quick set to Shoemaker in the middle. This time it goes long out of bounds. Point Nioga. Substitution. Harmon goes out. Brandenburg in for the Lady Indians. Windsor Stu Straws won the first set, 25-9. Windsor Stu Straws leads set 2, 8-3. Tough handle on the serve. Windsor Stu Straws will not get it back. It was on the wrong side of the antenna. The first pass was off target, and the second contact was even wider than that. Good serve by Brandenburg. Point to Nioga. Brandenburg serves. This one up the left sideline, and it goes wide out of bounds. Service error number 3 for the Lady Indians. Point Windsor Stu Straws for a 9-4 second set lead, served by Washer. Comes to Wheezing with a good pass for Nioga. Left side, Henderson, off-speed shot down the left sideline, missed. Out of bounds, point Windsor Stu Straws. 10-4 Hatchets. Washer back, has 3 kills. She's at the service line. Jump serve a little shorter, played by Henderson for Nioga. Back set to the middle. The attack is blocked by Shoemaker. The cover attempt by Henderson went under the net and then over. So it's a point to Windsor Stu Straws. Shoemaker on the block. It's her second block. Ever for 4 kills as well. Windsor Stu Straws leads 11-4 in the second. Up 1-0. Henderson left side attack for Nioga. Cross court and she missed out of bounds. Point to Windsor Stu Straws. Timeout Nioga. Hatchets won the first, 25-9. Windsor Stu Straws leads the second, 12-4 over Nioga on 101.3 WMCI.
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0: Windsor Stu Straws leads Nioga 1-0 and 12-4 in the second set. Ballinger off-speed tip comes to Hayes for Windsor Stu Straws. Here's Maya Freeze angling in. Keeps it in play. Nioga with a chance here. Left side Henderson off-speed over the blockers. Thompson slides in to get it. Hayes with the good one-handed set to keep it out of the net, and she sets up Shoemaker, and she's able to get it down. Point to Windsor Stu Straws. Not all assists are created equally. That was a high degree of difficulty for Hayes on that one. Had to one-hand it to keep it up. Maker collects kill number 5. Overpass. Maya Freeze takes a swing. Wheezing makes the dig for Nioga over on 1. Comes back to Windsor Stu Straws. Shoemaker on the quick middle, and she hammers it home. Point Windsor Stu Straws. 6 kills for Shoemaker. Windsor Stu Straws up 10 now. 14 serving 4. On a 14-2 run since giving up the first 2 points of this set. Washer sails that serve out of bounds long. Service error number 4 for Windsor Stu Straws. Point Nioga. Back to serve, Natalie Ballinger for the Lady Indians. Nioga 5, serving Windsor Stu Straws 14 in the second. Middle back reception by Thompson. Back set to the middle. Shoemaker makes the attack. Good dig by McKay for Nioga. Hartke from the middle. Windsor Stu Straws digs that. Kendra Hayes tips on 2, and she gets it to go. Point to Windsor Stu Straws. Second kill for Kendra Hayes. Did that one flat-footed. Shoemaker serves for the Hatchets. Up 15-5 in the second set, and she serves an ace. Or did she? No, it's out of bounds. I thought that might look good. It's out. Service error number 5. Point to Nioga. Nioga 6, serving Windsor Stu Straws 15. Set 2. Service reception by the setter, Hayes. That's unusual. Left side, Connor. Lefty takes a swing. Good diving dig made by Henderson for Nioga. From the back row, Wiesing. Out of bounds, long. Point to Windsor, Stu Straws. The setter doesn't usually receive the serves. He's usually hidden behind a barricade of other players. You want the setter to make the second contact, not the service reception, if at all possible. But Hatchett's made it work. Hayes on the serve, comes to Wiesing. She's in system for Nioga. Back set to Henderson, tips it across. Popped up by the middle blocker, Condor. Left side attack by Maya Free. She goes cross court and puts it inside the right sideline. Point Windsor, Stu Straws. Third for Maya Fries. 17-6. Hatchett's in the second. Hayes on the serve. Wiesing on the reception for Nioga. Set by Frankie. Left side attack is good by McKay. Point Nioga. First kill tonight for Keeley McKay. She's been operating as one of the setters and a right side attacker. Nioga 7, serving Windsor. Stu Straws 17. Set 2. Henderson serves. Reception by Washer for WSS. Back set right side. Maya Fries plants it. Hayes to Maya Fries from the right pin. Plenty of room to work with. Point Windsor, Stu Straws. It's the fourth kill for Fries. Substitution, Smith in for Nioga. Henderson goes out. Windsor, Stu Straws in control of an 18-7 lead in set 2. After winning the first 25-9. Maya Fries jump serve with top spin. It's an ace. Wiesing and Harmon both there. Neither could pop it up. Maya Fries has her third ace to go with four kills. So 7 points scored for Fries in total tonight. 19-7. WSS. Fries takes a little steam off this one. Played in the back row by Harmon. Nioga able to get it back. Down ball comes across on a touch. Windsor Stu Straws with it. Hayes back set right side. Kalia Fries. Dig nicely by Smith in the back row for Nioga. Ball comes back over deep. Maya Fries plays it near the back line. Hayes sets left side to Washer. Too tight to the net. She has to tip it across. Nioga over on two. Hayes, first contact by the setter. Bump set by Zalman, straddling the attack line. Right side attack by Kalia Fries. Goes cross court. Point Windsor Stu Straws. First kill for Kalia Fries. Windsor Stu Straws hits the red zone at 20, serving 7. In set 2, trying to sweep. Maya Fries into the net. Service error. Sixth of those tonight for WSS. Point Nioga. Back to serves the libero, Sadie Wiesing. For the Lady Indians, 8 serving 20. Wiesing's serve is handled by Zalman for Windsor Stu Straws. Middle attack by Condor. The sophomore left-handed middle able to put it down off the block touch. First kill for Condor. Windsor Stu Straws extends to a 21-8 second set lead. Bree Zalman, the libero, serves. Played near the back line by Smith. Nioga plays a free ball back. Windsor Stu Straws has it. Kalia Fries to Hayes. Left side Washer. And she goes right down the middle from the left pin and scores. 4 for Zeta Washer. Point Windsor Stu Straws. 22-8. Hatchett's in the second. Zalman's serve is short. Two Nioga players up to get it. They keep it in play, but a roll shot across. Windsor Stu Straws with it. Hayes back set right side. Kalia Fries gets the kill. Kalia Fries with her second. Camille Smith was back there for Nioga. She was right on the back line. It might have gone long, but she couldn't get her arm out of the way in time, and the ball contacted it. 23-8, Windsor Stu Straws. Zalman serve comes to Wiesing. Nioga keeps it in play here. Off-speed shot across to Hayes. Set her first contact. Hayes gets it back. Takes a back row swing. Out of bounds. Point Nioga. Nioga 9. Serving Windsor. Stu Straws 23. Keely McKay back to serve for the Lady Indians. McKay's serve is in play to Maya Fries. Tight pass. Hayes keeps it out and sets up Shoemaker, who gets it to go. Shoemaker with 7. Another nice assist by Kendra Hayes. Pass was a little tight. She had to keep it out of there. Well, what do we have now? They called a violation against Windsor Stu Straws. I'm not sure what to call it, a lift. Didn't see that one. Nioga's 10, serving Windsor Stu Straws 23, and now a near ace. It is an ace serve. So Nioga scores back-to-back points after that Previous play was reversed. Ace serve for McKay. Has a kill. Now an ace. 2 points in the match for Neoga. It's Neoga 11, serving Windsor Stu Straws 23. McKay's serve to Zalman for Windsor Stu Straws at right back. Kalia Freeze right side off the tape. It ricochets to the other side of the court and falls safely inbounds. Point Windsor Stu Straws. Match point for the Hatchets. And it'll be Kenzie Thompson serving. She started the match with an ace. She might finish the match with an ace too. We'll see. 24-11. Nope, into the net this time. Point Neoga on Windsor Stu Straw's seventh service error of the match. It's Neoga 12, serving Windsor Stu Straw's 24. Hatchets won the first set, 25-9. Jocelyn Brandenburg is in to serve for Neoga. 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Left side, Shoemaker gets blocked. Hayes covers it, comes over on one. Neoga a chance here. Henderson left side, well off the net, off-speed shot. Thompson into play. And Washer attacks on two. Neoga digs. Sent over on three. Back row dig by Maya Freeze. Joust at the net is won by Ballinger, but the ball comes back to Neoga on one. Middle set, Ballinger goes again. This one is good inside the back line. Nice job by Neoga. Forcing the issue there. They controlled that point. Ballinger has her second kill. Neoga 13, serving Windsor Stu Straws 24. Brandenburg serve. Pass by Thompson. Hayes backs it to the middle of the court, and Shoemaker goes off the block, scores to put it away for Windsor Stu Straws. That's the seventh kill for Shoemaker. Point, set, and match to Windsor Stu Straws, 25-13 in the second. So WSS wins it, 25-9, 25-13. Well, they shut the scoreboard off fast. So we'll recap it in just a moment on 101.3 WMCI's Windsor Stu Straws wins over Neoga, 25-9, 25-13.
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2: I want to come back on just for a moment here. My computer went a little haywire on me as I was trying to go to the break before the post-game wrap-up. Winters Two Straws wins over Neoga. Final scores of 25-9 and 25-13. So the Hatchets win. They improve to 11-3 overall, 6-0 in the National Trail Conference. Neoga falls to 6-13 overall, 2-3 in conference play. Leading attackers in the match tonight, Brooke Shoemaker had 7 kills to lead Windsor Stew Straws. Kenzie Thompson had 6 aces from the service line. Maya Fries had 4 kills and 3 aces. Zeta Washer with 4 kills for Windsor Stew Straws. 2 kills for Natalie Ballinger led the way for Neoga. A couple of aces, one by Keely McKay, one by Mallory Henderson. And there was also an ace serve in there for Neoga off the hands of Jocelyn Brandenburg. So the final scores again tonight, Windsor Stew Straws beats Neoga 25-13. Thanks for tuning in. Thanks to all of our sponsors for allowing us to broadcast Windsor Stew Straws and Neoga tonight. I'm Lane Blicken. This has been a sports production of Cromwell Media and 101.3 WMCI.
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14: Sugar Maine cloudy here tonight, a low of 57. For tomorrow, cloudy again, and a high of 68. Mostly cloudy and 55 tomorrow night, whereas Thursday it'll be partly sunny with a high of 73. Those clouds come back as of Thursday night with a low of 55, but we make our way into the weekend on Friday with partly sunny conditions and a high of 74.
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1: 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Sipping on a six pack of Lone Star Light. She did him dirty, took him to the clean.

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16: Wednesday, scattered sprinkles before 9 a.m., then mostly cloudy with a high near 70.
0: north-northeast wind, 8 to 11 miles per hour, gusts up to 16. Wednesday night, low around 56. Thursday, partly sunny, high near 75. Thursday night, partly cloudy, low around 56. For more, go to myradiolink.com.
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16: Wednesday, scattered sprinkles before 9. Mostly cloudy, high near 70. North-northeast wind, 8 to 11 miles per hour, gusts up to 16. Wednesday night, mostly cloudy, low around 56. Northeast wind, 6 to 9 miles per hour, gusts up to 15. Thursday, partly sunny, high near 75. Northeast wind around 7 miles per hour. Thursday night, partly cloudy, low around 56. East, northeast wind around 6 miles per hour. For more, go to myradiolink.com.
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3: Scattered sprinkles before 9, then mostly cloudy with a high near 70. North-northeast wind, 8 to 11 miles per hour, gusts up to 16. Tonight, mostly cloudy, low around 56. Northeast wind, 6 to 9 miles per hour, gusts up to 15. Thursday, partly sunny, high near 75. Thursday night, partly cloudy, low around 56. For more, go to myradiolink.com.
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7: Wednesday, scattered sprinkles before 9 a.m., mostly cloudy, high near 70. North-northeast wind, 8 to 11 miles per hour, gusts up to 16. Wednesday night, mostly cloudy, low around 56. Thursday, partly sunny, high near 75. Thursday night, partly cloudy, low around 56. For more, go to myradiolink.com.
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6: Wednesday, cloudy with a high near 68. North-northeast wind 8 to 13 miles per hour, gusts up to 16. Wednesday night, mostly cloudy, low around 56. Northeast wind 7 to 9 miles per hour, gusts up to 15. Thursday, mostly cloudy, high near 75. This wind pawn you with Addy Bowles per hour. Thursday night, mostly cloudy, low around 56. East-northeast wind around 6 miles per hour. For more, go to myradiolink.com.
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7: Wednesday, cloudy with a high near 68. North-northeast wind 8 to 13 miles per hour, gusts up to 16. Wednesday night, cloudy with a low around 56. Northeast wind 7 to 9 miles per hour, gusts up to 15. Thursday, mostly cloudy with a high near 75. There's northeast wind around 8 miles per hour. Thursday night, mostly cloudy with a low around 56. East-northeast wind around 6 miles per hour. For more, go to myradiolink.com.
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0: Who doesn't love these three words? 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
7: Wednesday will be cloudy with a high near 68 and north-northeast wind 8 to 13 miles per hour, gusting to 16. Wednesday night will be cloudy with a low around 56 and northeast wind 7 to 9 miles per hour, gusting to 15. Thursday will be mostly cloudy with a high near 75 and northeast wind around 8 miles per hour. Thursday night will be mostly cloudy with a low around 56 and east-northeast wind around 6 miles per hour. For more, go to myradiolink.com.
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the old man's face. Front page obituary, he was a millionaire. 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
6: Well, good Wednesday morning. I'm Jeff Talley. This is the morning edition of the Cromwell Ag Radio Network. It's brought to you by Rural King, America's farm and home store. This morning, we welcome Krista Swanson. She is the chief economist for the National Corn Growers Association, NCGA, and the American Soybean Association, teaming together for a survey conducted by Farm Journal earlier this month, and they were checking on the financial ideal of farmers across the country. They surveyed 1,200 producers, and this had come at a time when the market had moved up just a little bit. And as a result, you would be surprised with some of the findings suggesting that just a bounce in commodity prices, that's not enough to resolve the balance sheet issues that many producers are seeing. We'll talk more about that this morning. More pressure on Congress to get their work done. Soybean futures yesterday bounced from early lows, maintaining an optimistic outlook ahead of the meeting between Presidents Trump and Xi on Thursday, while ultimately sinking to mild losses. Grain futures softer as well, with wheat giving back the gains of Monday as diplomatic efforts to end the war over energy and trade ramping up in the Black Sea. Corn was caught between soy and wheat prices on their way yesterday to moderate losses. Outside energy futures were mixed to lower crude oil prices for the fifth straight day. In the market, December corn yesterday was down 6.25. March corn down 5.75. November soybeans were down 2.5. January soybeans were down 2.75. December Chicago wheat yesterday down 9.5 cents a bushel. Coming up, Krista Swanson from the National Corn Growers Association. I'm Jeff Daly. This is the Morning Edition of Cromwell Ag Radio Network.
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6: Well, good morning. I'm Jeff Nally here on the Cromwell Ag Radio Network, and I am pleased this morning that Krista Swanson with the National Corn Growers Association can join us. Krista, this farm economy has been challenging for some time, not just a few months. It's been years. But every time we think that, it's as bad as it's going to get and we'll start getting better, we seem to roll over and dive back into this thing. Tell me the work that the American Soybean Association and the National Corn Growers Association have again done. What did you enlist Farm Journal to do, and what were the items you were looking for in this most recent study?
12: Yeah, so we asked Farm Journal to do a survey of corn and soybean growers, and the goal was to get a pulse on what growers are thinking about the farm economy right now, how it's influencing their decisions, and how they're feeling about their own farm finances and profitability outlook.
6: So was this intended in this survey, in this poll of growers, is this intended to influence Washington? Is this just for your own well-being to understand the nature of the economy? What was your purpose in asking?
12: Yeah, so I think that a couple purposes. First of all, definitely to get a better understanding on how farmers are feeling about the economy. You know, we're hearing a lot from different growers, but this puts some real numbers on that. You know, we had over 1,200 corn and soybean growers respond, and the survey was done between September 1st and September 8th. So it gives us some of those better insight, and also looking at how the current situation influences grower decisions. And, you know, I think that those are the biggest goals here, is better understanding of what growers are facing and how that could impact their decisions for the next year.
6: I think we had the idea in the spring, and correct me if I'm out of bounds, but that if we could get a bridge payment that could carry us over until the fall, until the changes that were made in farm programs and the One Big Beautiful Bill, that might bridge us over and we could get by to safer ground. But now that we have seen a small bump in commodity prices, but a big bump in input costs, I'm not so sure where that solid ground is not still shifting sand.
12: Yeah, I mean, it seems like every time we gain a few inches, we lose a foot, right? So kind of what you're saying is we've seen some small increase in commodity prices and yet big increases in costs. You know, part of this survey, one of the things that farmers told us, we asked them, what are your leading concerns for 2027 on the inputs front? And no surprise, fuel, energy, fertilizers were the top concerns as we look ahead to next year. And you know, that's where we've seen those big jumps in those volatile markets and in the input price or input costs.
6: So let's look over our shoulder just a bit at this crop that we're harvesting now. What did farmers tell you about this season's crop and how they reacted when especially fertilizer prices jumped up this spring?
12: Yeah, so I mean, first, what are they thinking for this year's crop? Oh, largely corn and soybean growers are reporting the same big problems. High costs, narrow expected returns, and uncertainty as we look ahead. So on the profitability front for corn, 41% were expecting marginal profitability and 28% break even. So, you know, that's a big chunk of the growers right there. But what really jumped out at me is that only 1 in 10 expect clear profitability on their 2026 corn. You know, especially when we think about this being taken during a period of higher prices, that was their expectation at that point in time. You know, that's a tough situation to be in.
6: So almost 70% of growers expected minimal or no profitability for this year?
12: Yes. Well, 60-ish percent. Well, yeah, only 1 in 10 expect clear profitability. So if you take that out, that leaves about 90% expecting maybe a small profitability, break even, or negative returns.
6: All right.
12: That's the way I would put it.
6: Okay. So then the question from this standpoint, there was a lot of, some of us that make our living by sitting in the armchair and coaching from the sidelines. We're like, with fertilizer prices up, is that going to affect, fertilizer rates for this 2026 crop? Are they going to cut back and not feed the crop? And I think the survey showed you that most farmers stayed the course this year. But for 2027, there's a great big bold question mark.
12: Yeah, there is still a big question mark. Exactly right. The 2026 look back, what did you actually change, tells us that a lot. Stayed on course, stayed on plan. They had inputs locked in and or they, you know, kept their plans. But as we look ahead to 2027, when we ask growers, you know, what they anticipate they might do differently in 2027, the single largest response was that they don't know yet. And I don't actually think that's all that surprising given where we are right now. We still have a long road of harvest left in front of us. There's a lot of weather uncertainty. We've been hearing from some of the, you know, agricultural focused meteorologists that it's going to be a wet fall, maybe fewer than normal days suitable for field work in the next couple months. And so when we think about that, that influences, you know, take the whole price and, you know, any availability type of concerns out of the picture, weather sometimes can dictate how those decisions get made as well. And so, you know, I think that there's just still a lot of uncertainty about how all of these things will come together. And over the next couple months, that picture will likely become more clear.
6: I note over the weekend in some areas of Minnesota, other parts of the upper Midwest, 9 to 11 inches of rainfall. And I've seen some pictures of combines that sunk and tractors and grain carts that sunk. Harvest doesn't go as well in the mud, and it takes a lot more fuel to run in the mud.
12: That's
6: not
12: true.
6: To mention what it's going to do for the next year, compaction and trying to get fields ready to plant.
12: Yeah, that results in, to your point, you know, extra needing some extra power to get through some of these conditions and some extra field work in there. And with diesel prices where they are, those costs, you know, diesel is a small portion of the overall farm budget. However, when it starts doubling in price, from maybe where we were a year ago and those types of things, that every dollar adds up when we're in such a tight margin environment.
6: And that goes back to some of the comments that you had made before. If you're looking at break even or just barely marginal black ink, you can't absorb that much more. And that's the place we're
12: yes.
6: in.
12: Yeah, definitely. And I think one of the other things that I think is important when we think about this is, you know, one of the questions I was getting a few weeks ago as we were seeing prices rise was, do these higher prices fix farm profitability problems? And the challenge here is that farm profitability it's built over multi-year cycles that are coinciding and multiple ones are going at a time. So, you know, right now farmers, some of them still marketing their 25 crop while harvesting their 26 crop and already buying inputs for their 27 crop. And so when the prices rally, there's already some of those costs locked in. There's already some of that grain price. And so there's still farm financial pressures there. And our survey was, with evidence of those pressures that still remain.
6: I noted one particular question, and I think it really stands out about producers and how they embrace things. How would growers respond to anticipated 27 fertilizer prices? And a solid 22.5% said they're going to lock in earlier than usual. But there's another 12.7% that said they're going to wait a little longer before they make a decision. And some were still on the fence of which crop they were going to plant based on what nutrient prices were going to be. So that there's not one single solid answer. Even in that same question, the biggest response was 25% where farmers said, I don't know yet.
12: Yep. And that's exactly what I was saying. But to your point, every farm is entering this from a different situation. So their responses are different. We didn't ask them, when do you normally lock in? So had we known that might influence a bit of, I'm going to be later than normal. I'm going to go earlier than normal. Because probably they're looking for something that's maybe a change from their normal. And, I think that farmers will be really putting the pencil to the paper and thinking about some of those costs and the timing. This survey was more focused on farm economy and cost side, but I imagine that some of that's happening on thinking about how we market and that sort of thing too.
6: So darned if you do, darned if you don't. Okay, I'm going to get ahead. I'm going to buy fertilizer now. Well, what if it's higher now than it's going to be in the spring? There are so many elements that are related to the economy, that are related to geopolitical events, that we just can't know. We're in uncharted territory, which makes it even more difficult. This morning, we're talking with Krista Swanson of the National Corn Growers Association. She is their chief economist. A survey conducted by Farm Journal for the American Soybean Association and the National Corn Growers. We'll talk more about this after the break here on the Morning Edition of the Cromwell Ag Radio Network.
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6: good morning and welcome back to the morning edition of the Cromwell Ag Radio Network. Krista Swanson is with us of the National Corn Growers Association. And at the time of our conversation, she left the AgriPulse Ag Outlook Forum in Kansas City, working her way back to home and then back out on the road again. Krista, we're talking about this survey of members of corn and soybean growers, 1,200 in all. And I'll start with this, and you pick up the rest. 66% of farmers surveyed are moderately or very concerned about the farm economy. 46% are more concerned about their financials than a year ago. And 26% are not yet sure how they will respond to 2027 input cost concerns. So pulling you a little bit out of the economist lane and toward the politics of this business, what does this say to Congress about the need for a farm bill and the questioning of whether even those elements that were in the one big beautiful bill are adequate to protect farmers in this economic environment?
12: Yeah, so I think that part two that you just mentioned is you know, a question as we think about maybe the next farm bill, as we think about what is adequate for farm programs going forward. But ultimately, in the short term, I think certainly National Corn Growers Association and a lot of our industry and commodity counterparts want to see a farm bill get passed. I was just out in D.C. last week, and so were a whole lot of other groups, and that was a message that we were bringing loud and clear to the halls of Congress. There is that we need a farm bill passed. This is a serious situation in the farm economy, and growers need certainty. It's really hard to plan around a mark that is moving or isn't certain. And so having that certainty into what our programs and, the remaining pieces of that look like, I think is really important as we look at the short term here.
6: Okay, you smack my hand if I'm out of line here. But Krista, we're working on a farm bill right now that's 8 years, 3 years overdue, working with numbers from 2014 to 2018. You're talking about the next farm bill. Ma'am, if that's 10 years from now or 8 years from now, we're not going to have to worry about handling and protecting so many farmers because the downside is going to be huge.
12: Yeah, so I think that, and maybe it's too optimistic to think that we could get back on a 5-year farm bill timeline, but I think immediately that a farm bill that's passed also, the one big beautiful bill did include some of these provisions, getting those updated, but there's still a lot of lingering things out there that need to be updated. You asked me to maybe take my economist hat off a bit here, and you were going the policy direction, but I'll just throw out, from a personal farmer standpoint, one piece of this that wasn't addressed in the one big beautiful bill that is important to our farm is the loan limits and the financing programs, the updating of those that is also pretty dated for where we are in current land values and that today. And so, there's an example of a piece that farmers are still waiting on.
6: So, Krista, let's talk about how the Farm Bill works. If we have seen an uptick in commodity prices, and we're not where we were before the WASDE report, but at the same time, we did see an uptick in corn, an uptick in wheat, and in soybeans. It is possible, I would suggest, and this is what I'm asking, that if prices are higher, the payout from Washington would be lower, but they don't take into account the fertilizer cost, the seed cost, and now especially the fuel cost that's damn near double where it was a year ago. You could wind up getting less and still being in economic hot water.
12: Yeah, certainly. I mean, we could do a whole several hours deep dive into how the farm programs work. I will note though that, today's higher prices, we still have a lot of the marketing year left, and ARC and PLC are both using mechanisms that are based on a market year average price. So, if these prices stay at these levels all the way through the whole marketing year, then, that's a reality. Today's prices don't necessarily You know, if we see a drop in the market here over the next couple months, and it stays lower, this, I guess what I'm saying is we can't rule out that where that market year average price will come out based on the amount of weeks we're into the marketing year so far. So that's going to be something to watch, but that could become a critical situation where the profitability doesn't pencil out, and yet that safety net mechanism isn't also not triggered.
6: So from this survey that you took, what are other points that really stand out to you that if you had the opportunity to speak with Chairman Bozeman and Ms. Klobuchar and Chairman Thompson and Ranking Member Craig, what are the things that you would point to them that really stand out from this survey about the climate that we're in today and the concern for the year ahead?
12: Yeah, well, you mentioned a few of the numbers. So one of those that stands out to me is that, you know, two-thirds are moderately or very concerned about the farm economy. That's a big number.

0: or the start of a farm crisis. It was not a good situation to begin with. So if we are talking about over 90% saying, I'm equally or more concerned as I was a year ago, that doesn't, you know, that's not a sign of improvement. That's compounding, problems. And I think the other key that goes with this is that this survey was done from September 1st to September 8th. That was a week of much higher prices than we'd seen just a few weeks prior. Prices were still on an upward climb. Just think about, had this been done a month before that, what types of responses would we have had? And so I think that's some of the messages I would communicate, is that, like, this is a multi-year problem that is continuing to build and build. And as the baseline of a year ago changes and that gets worse, this is a time where we need real solutions, what can we do to pass a farm bill and support that safety net for farmers.
1: So I want to contend that this report that's on the desk in front of us right now is a barometer of the climate in ag. So let's take that and slide it to the right, and let's now lay down the work that you and others have done before. What happens to the corn market if E15 does cross the threshold in the Senate, and if it makes it across the threshold to the president's desk and get a signature? What could that alone mean to the bottom line of corn growers?
0: Yeah, so, I mean, that is something that we've been working on a lot, and I think the impact on the bottom line, I think that as a big piece of this, I'll say, is it would be great to get that across the finish line, and a key that goes with it is also what the rules are for infrastructure, and what those are influences how I see this impacting the bottom line for corn growers. If we can get favorable infrastructure rules along with that, that allows for a lot of fuel retailers to be able to switch those E10 pumps to E15 without a whole lot of cost, then I can see this being a really big deal for corn growers. Some of the metrics that we've looked at have suggested that could result in, at full implementation, a 20 to 30 cent boost in corn prices. I just want to disclaimer that by saying that if there's not some favorable infrastructure rules along with that, then I think that makes adoption slower, and you start to pencil out some different types of scenarios. But that's why this is something key that we're advocating for along with that. And so important to get that across the finish line, for our markets looking forward. And I think just a critical step in overall, that is like phase one of how we can think about demand growth into the future.
1: So now we grab your survey and put it back on top of that data that says, even if prices are higher, it doesn't solve the concern for all the producers in the country, given the cost of production.
0: So even when prices are higher, there's still, yeah, all the producers in the country, it's not solving that profitability problem immediately. You know, one of the things that I was, that came up this morning was talking about, can higher prices mean that, you know, farmers can bear higher input costs? And the way I look at it is, we've still got multiple years of negative margins for corn growers on average throughout the country to, you know, slow the bleeding of that. And so, help rebuild working capital. When we have multiple years of stripped working capital coming into this situation, it's not necessarily like these prices can support higher input costs, even higher input costs now. It's more like we've still got to rebuild that working capital and profitability from those past years too.
1: Krista Swanson, we want to thank you very much for your time, especially on the travel back home to stop and talk with us about this survey, but very critical information, and certainly that producers need to know, and hopefully we're able to continue to communicate that to Capitol Hill. Safe travels to you, and thank you for your time.
0: Thanks, Jeff. Glad to have a chance to share more about it.
1: Krista Swanson with us of the National Corn Growers Association. I'm Jeff Nally. This is the Morning Edition on the Cromwell Ag Radio Network.
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7: Good morning and welcome back to the Morning Edition. Not much chance of rain in the forecast until Tuesday of next week. Today we're cloudy and cool, high 68. Tonight cloudy and down to 56. Tomorrow we'll warm up a little bit. We'll be cloudy with a high of 75. Mostly cloudy tomorrow night, down to 56. Friday is sunny with a high of 73. Partly cloudy Friday night, down to 50. Saturday, partly sunny and 72. Partly sunny Sunday and 76. Monday, sunshine with a high of 80.
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1: 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In preparation for the annual Broadway Bolt and the Mattoon High School Homecoming Parade, the Mattoon Police Department has announced street closures, which will be in effect today. Broadway between 19th and 2nd Street, Richmond Avenue between 6th and 2nd Street, and Prairie Avenue at 6th Street. These areas will be closed from 3:15 to 7 o'clock this evening. Also, if you've parked along the route, please remove your vehicle prior to the street closures. The Mattoon PD appreciates your cooperation. Again, that is today, 3:15 to 7 o'clock. A bridge deck overlay project on Old State Road over I-57 just east of Mattoon will start a week from today. Weather permitting, it should be a pretty quick job, wrapping up Friday of next week. Old State Road will be closed between Lerner Road and South Country Club, so please make other travel plans if you normally travel through that area. President Trump says U.S. officials met with an Iranian delegation at the United Nations in New York yesterday. He told reporters he feels very good right now about the situation. The president called the meeting productive and said another one should be happening soon. The president said he believes a deal with Iran will come after the U.S. midterm elections. He also called on the rest of the world to put economic pressure on Iran. A federal grand jury in Minnesota has indicted an illegal from India for voting illegally in the 2024 election after falsely claiming to be a U.S. citizen. Prosecutors say he signed a voter certificate affirming his citizenship and cast a ballot, then later admitted to investigators that he voted while saying he didn't realize he was ineligible. He faces two federal counts, each carrying a minimum 5-year prison sentence if convicted. The case is drawing renewed scrutiny of Minnesota's election system, with critics calling the state a hotbed for fraud. 604 Sports is next.
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1: 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The Cubs and Marlins were tied at 2 into extra innings, but Miami exploded for 6 runs in the 12th and won the game 8-2. The Cubs had the bases loaded with 2 outs in the 10th, but Miami escaped. The Cubs remain in the thick of the National League wildcard race with 5 games left. They are tied with Philadelphia and San Francisco at 87 and 70, but the Cubs hold the tiebreaker and the top wildcard spot. They can clinch a playoff berth tonight with a win over Miami, or if Arizona loses to Colorado. The Cardinals were limited to just one hit in a 2-0 shutout at Pittsburgh. Nathan Church's sixth-inning double spoiled Jared Jones' perfect game bid. Cards batter struck out 14 times and went 0 for 7 with runners in scoring position. The White Sox remain one game back of Cleveland in the American League Central after outslugging the Royals 14-11. Randall Grichuk went 4 for 5 with a 3-run homer and 3 RBIs. Chase Meidroth also hit a 3-run shot and drove in 5. The Sox built a 14-4 lead before Kansas City scored 7 runs over the final 2 innings, but the Sox held on for their 3rd straight win. The forecast from the National Weather Service: cloudy today with a high of 68, clouds again tonight with a low of 56, and it'll be mostly cloudy tomorrow and Friday, high temps near 75, overnight low Friday night. You almost want to bundle up for football, low of 50. And a beautiful first weekend of fall, partly sunny, 72 Saturday and 75 on Sunday. 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

0: 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The latest from Jason Aldean. 59 right now. Beautiful morning. First day of fall. Yes, the first full day. Cloudy and 68 today. Overnight low 56. Mostly cloudy. Tomorrow and Friday with high temps settling in right around 75. It will be a little cooler Friday night with a low of 50. A gorgeous weekend. Partly sunny both days. 72 Saturday and 75 on Sunday. WMCI and Niemeyer Kubota and Repair Service salute this morning's trio of heroes, three more who became partners in hope during our 25th annual St. Jude Radiothon. All three from Mattoon. Thank you to Diane, Lacey, and Randy for getting us one step closer to a cure.
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1: 6:31 WMCI news time. An autopsy report has confirmed the cause of death for actress Hayden Panettiere. She died from the toxic effects of fentanyl and a series of other substances. The manner of death was ruled accidental. The autopsy showed no signs of injuries that would have contributed to her death. She died in Greenville, South Carolina on August 16th after first responders found her in cardiac arrest. Chinese President Xi Jinping is set to start his first visit to Washington, D.C. in 10 years today. President Trump is scheduled to meet with him at the White House during the visit. The two leaders are expected to discuss trade and AI during their second face-to-face meeting this year. They also met in Beijing in May. His visit will also include a state dinner that will be attended by tech leaders, including Jeff Bezos, Elon Musk, Tim Cook, and Sam Altman. Secretary of State Marco Rubio is now officially has another title. President Trump has named Rubio his national security advisor, making permanent a role Rubio has held on an acting basis since May of last year. That means Rubio oversees the State Department while also coordinating the National Security Council and advising the president on national security, intelligence, and defense. He's only the second person in American history to simultaneously hold both jobs. The first was Henry Kissinger in the 70s. 6:32, sports is next, brought to you by Auto Truck and Farm Repair in Mattoon.
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1: 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University of Illinois student tickets for men's basketball sold in record time. All 3,000 for home games were purchased by students in just 9 minutes. That broke last year's record. Cut it in half, actually. 18 minutes. It also marks the sixth year in a row that Orange Crush student season tickets have sold out. The Cubs are getting great news on their star third baseman. The team is not ruling out an Alex Bregman return for this weekend series against the Red Sox in Boston. He suffered several facial fractures after getting hit by a foul ball last weekend. Bregman will try to get some work in before the playoffs begin next week with the wild card round. The forecast from the National Weather Service, cloudy today on this first full day of fall. High of 68, overnight low 56. Mostly cloudy tomorrow and again on Friday with highs near 75. Beautiful weekend ahead, partly sunny. High of 72 Saturday and 75 on Sunday. I'll take that. It is 59 right now. On the web or on the air, the information you need is always there at MyRadioLink.com. 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

0: 101.3 WMCI. That is Riley Green with help from Toby there at the end. And think as you're drunk. I don't watch videos like I used to before, but that is a good one if you get a chance to check it out. Cloudy and 68 today. Overnight low 56. Next couple of days, Thursday and Friday, high temps in the mid-70s. And what appears to be right now a beautiful weekend, partly sunny and 72 Saturday. And partly sunny and 75 on Sunday. You know, I've told you before, I'm a fall guy. I love days like this. I'm ready. It's also mom season. Mums for Moms is back tomorrow with our very own Jeff Nally, who you're going to hear from momentarily. Presented by Atterbury and Marshall Heating and Air and First Neighbor Bank just across the street at the Burgess Osborne Auditorium parking lot. We might have to dodge some equipment over there. Still working on that. We'll be live on location at 6 o'clock in the morning with beautiful mums grown by Jeff himself on his farm in Kentucky. Sarah Bush Lincoln will have the mobile mammography unit on site as well. Colors to choose from this year: pink, always a popular color, purple, white, orange, red, and yellow. They are gorgeous. They are huge. And again, they are just $10. Cash and carry or check and carry. You can still pre-order today, but you need to hurry at myradiolink.com. Tomorrow, Mums for Moms, the first of two, this one in Mattoon. And just a few days, we'll be heading to Effingham. It's brought to you in part by Hidden Oak Vineyard, KC Summers Nissan Mazda, the Mattoon Eagles Club, Tomahawk Roofing, Niemeyer Kubota Sales and Repair Service, Oddfellow Rebecca Home, SC3F Wealth Management, and Slumberland Furniture. 59 right now, Jeff's Early Morning Ag Update, brought to you by Matt Bennett at AgMarket.net, is next.
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1: Good morning, I'm Jeff Daly on the Cromwell Ag Radio Network. President Donald Trump said U.S. and Iranian officials met yesterday shortly after he threatened in his address to the U.N. General Assembly that he might annihilate the Islamic Republic if a deal isn't reached soon to end nearly seven-month war. The president used his address to highlight progress. He talked about adding private sector jobs, stemming illegal immigration, and curbing crime. He defended his decision to start the war with Iran. He accused Iran of stalling to make a deal to fully reopen the Strait of Hormuz and negotiate an end game to the war until after the midterm election of the U.S. The president later held talks with the new British prime minister and also the prime minister of Japan. And of course, today, President Trump is hosting Chinese leader Xi Jinping. The formalities begin today. The negotiating session is set for tomorrow. President Trump also said yesterday he is considering restricting diesel exports in an effort to curb soaring fuel prices. It's an idea that has quickly gained traction with more Republicans ahead of the midterm election. Treasury Secretary Scott Bessent said the U.S. is examining a diesel export ban, whether it's feasible to the overall refining capacity, and whether a full or partial ban would work. President Trump said the decision would be coming, quote, fast, one way or the other. And the U.S. diesel prices have vaulted to new records in the wake of missile strikes that have crippled fuel-making facilities in the Middle East and Russia. Yesterday, the national average price, another record, at $6.53 a gallon. More than 1,200 corn and soybean growers report high concern, thin margins, and uncertainty heading into 2027. A survey commissioned earlier this month by the National Corn Growers Association and the American Soybean Association shows that financial pressure remains widespread across corn and soybean farms. Nearly two-thirds of growers are moderately or very concerned about the farm economy, 46% more concerned about their farm financial situation than they were a year ago. National Corn Growers Chief Economist Krista Swanson says the survey highlights the need for a farm bill.
2: Certainly National Corn Growers Association and a lot of our industry and commodity counterparts want to see a farm bill get passed. I was just out in D.C. last week, and so were a whole lot of other groups, and that was a message that we were bringing loud and clear to the halls of Congress there, is that we need a farm bill passed. This is a serious situation in the farm economy, and growers need certainty. It's really hard to plan around a mark that is moving or isn't certain. And so having that certainty into what our programs and, the remaining pieces of that look like.
1: Swanson says E15 legislation and related regulations could provide a boost for row crop farmer income.
2: A big piece of this, I'll say, is it would be great to get that across the finish line. And a key that goes with it is also what the rules are for infrastructure. And what those are influences how I see this impacting the bottom line for corn growers. If we can get favorable infrastructure rules along with that, that allows for a lot of fuel retailers to be able to switch those E10 pumps to E15 without a whole lot of cost, then I can see this being a really big deal for corn growers. Some of the metrics that we've looked at have suggested that could result in, at full implementation, a 20 to 30 cents boosting corn prices.
1: Swanson says higher commodity prices alone won't solve the economic woes that farmers are facing, especially given high input costs.
2: Even when prices are higher, it's not solving that profitability problem immediately. You know, one of the things that came up this morning was talking about, can higher prices mean that, you know, farmers can bear higher input costs? And the way I look at it is, we've still got multiple years of negative margins for corn growers on average throughout the country to slow the bleeding of that. And so, you know, help rebuild working capital. When we have multiple years of strict working capital coming into this situation, it's not necessarily like these prices can support higher input costs, even higher input costs now. It's more like we've still got to rebuild that working capital and profitability from those past years.

0: Over one-fourth of the 1,200 farmers surveyed said they weren't sure how they'd respond to 2027 input cost concerns. That is a look at farm news. I'm Jeff Kelly on the Cromwell Ag Radio Network.
1: Paris will be buzzing this Friday and Saturday. 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
1: 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Popular weight loss drugs Ozempic and Wegovy are facing dozens of lawsuits from patients who say the medications caused an eye stroke linked to sudden, potentially permanent vision loss. The condition, known as NION, and researchers are still trying to determine whether it's a direct connection to the GLP-1 drugs. The evidence remains mixed, and no study has proven the medications actually caused the condition. The FDA is investigating the potential link. The Trump administration is removing roughly 750,000 people from the Affordable Care Act after uncovering fraudulent enrollments. Vice President J.D. Vance says the crackdown could save taxpayers $2.2 billion. Another 419,000 enrollees will undergo additional checks for citizenship and income eligibility. Officials say they found cases involving people who don't exist, lacked Social Security numbers, or were enrolled without authorization. The administration is also suspending new insurance brokers suspected of exploiting the system. Former ABC News correspondent Terry Moran says the network rejected his attempt to report on concerns about Joe Biden's health. Moran says he traveled with Biden to Japan in 2023 and noticed he appeared frail, and it was obvious to him that Biden was fading fast. He pitched the story in late 2023 or early 24, but ABC leadership told him, quote, Biden's health was the medical unit's business, not yours. When he pressed the higher-ups about the need to inform the American public, they shut him down again. 7:03 Sports is next, brought to you by Chris Termite and Pest Solutions.
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1: 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It appears the Bears will be turning to veteran Case Keenum at quarterback Monday night against the Eagles. Caleb Williams is dealing with that hamstring injury and is not expected to practice this week. And now Tyson Bagent, his backup, has entered concussion protocol. That leaves the 38-year-old Keenum as Chicago's only healthy quarterback on the active roster. He has not thrown a regular season pass since 2023, but has made 66 starts during his NFL career. Meanwhile, the news is not good for Giants quarterback Jackson Dart. His knee injury is reportedly more serious than first believed. An MRI uncovered a potentially season-ending injury. Veteran quarterback Jameis Winston will step in for New York starting this week against the Titans. 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Cloudy day, high of 68, overnight low 56. Mostly cloudy tomorrow and Friday with highs near 75. We're going to drop down to 50 Friday night. Right now, the weekend forecast looks fantastic. Partly sunny, 72 Saturday and 75 on Sunday. 59 right now. 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

0: 101.3 WMCI, the young kid from Greenville, Kentucky. That is Kelsey Hart. And love to be that guy. 59 right now, cloudy today with a high around 68. In preparation for the annual Broadway Bolt and the Mattoon High School Homecoming Parade, the Mattoon Police Department has announced street closures. Why can't I say closures? Which will be in effect today. Broadway Avenue between 19th and 2nd Streets. Richmond Avenue between 6th and 2nd Streets. And Prairie Avenue at 6th Street. These areas will be closed from 3:15 to 7 o'clock, so plan accordingly. Also, if you're parked along the route, please remove your vehicle prior to the street closures. We have 24 teams that will be running, so there's going to be a lot of people. Going to be a lot of people downtown. This is for the race. Of course, the parade will follow. There are 12 boys teams, 12 girls teams. The Mattoon PD appreciates your cooperation. Again, if you have a vehicle there, please move it prior to the closure at 3:15. It will be closed from 3:15 until 7 o'clock. Thank you for your cooperation.
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1: 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An emergency court hearing is scheduled for today as CNN, MS Now, and Politico look to have their White House access immediately restored. The Department of Justice says President Trump has the authority to restrict news organizations from accessing certain areas of the White House, citing national security concerns. Previous presidents have done the same. The Trump administration says access to the White House is a privilege rather than a constitutional right. According to the president, when you can't be trusted to deliver the truth, you have no business here. False reporting involving national security and sensitive information serve no purpose and can be harmful to the American people. 23 Springfield gang members are facing Illinois RICO charges tied to 6 murders and other violent crimes. Prosecutors say members of rival gangs operated as criminal enterprises from August of 24 through this month. The crimes include multiple shootings, illegal gun possession, and drug offenses. One of the homicide cases involves the October of 25 killing of a 9-year-old. Each defendant faces a RICO conspiracy charge carrying up to 30 years in prison or life if their actions resulted in a death. Dolly Parton's nephew has been fired from his longtime role of protecting the country legend's properties. A termination notice was sent to Brian Seaver, Dolly's former head of security, informing him that he and his security companies were immediately dismissed from every Dolly property. Replacement guards were sent to her main home in Nashville, while her museum, downtown residence, and warehouse were also taken over by a new security team. Seaver says his team is calling out Parton's longtime manager and Pinnacle Bank, saying they're dismayed by the unexpected and so far unexplained actions taken by them since her death. He was the family member Dolly selected to publicly announce her death. Illinois is closing all 8 state-run visitor information centers located on interstate rest areas next week. The rest areas themselves will remain open, and officials say other services will not be affected. The Department of Commerce and Economic Opportunity says travelers increasingly get information online, making the centers less necessary. Among those closing, locations in Marshall, both Rend Lake centers in Fort Massac and Metropolis. The state has not disclosed how many jobs will be affected or how much money the closures will save. 7:32, sports is next, brought to you by First Neighbor Bank.
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1: 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The Cubs and Marlins were tied at 2 into extra innings, but Miami exploded for 6 runs in the 12th and won the game 8-2. Cubs had the bases loaded with 2 outs in the 10th, but couldn't push a run across. They remain in the thick of the National League wildcard race, though, with 5 games left. They are tied with Philadelphia and San Diego at 87-70. However, the Cubs hold the tiebreaker and the top wild card spot. They can actually clinch with a win over Miami tonight, or if Arizona loses to Colorado. The Cardinals are limping down the end of the season. They had one hit in a 2-0 shutout at Pittsburgh. Nathan Church's sixth inning double spoiled Jared Jones' perfect game bit. Cards batters struck out 14 times and went 0-for-7 with runners in scoring position. The White Sox remain a game back of Cleveland in the American League Central race after outslugging Kansas City 14-11. Randall Grichuk went 4-for-5 with a 3-run homer and 3 RBIs. Chase Meidroth hit a 3-run shot and drove in 5. The Yankees are preparing to enter the postseason without their captain. Manager Aaron Boone said yesterday that Aaron Judge is not expected to suit up for next week's American League Wild Card Series because of a calf injury. He got hurt just 7 games into his return from a fractured rib that had him on the shelf for more than 3 months. 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Cloudy today with a high of 68. Clouds tonight, low 56. And mostly cloudy tomorrow and Friday with high temps right at 75. 59 right now. 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

0: 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Today is National Go With Your Gut Day, which basically has two meanings. It inspires you to listen to your intuition, and it emphasizes prioritizing good digestive health. So live without any regrets, even that, you know, ill-advised trip to Taco Bell at 1 o'clock in the morning. A new poll asked people, what is your biggest regret in life most related to? So you can ask yourself that question and answer to yourself if you'd like. Health is in the top 10. Friendships, children, I don't know to what extent. Education, perhaps not going far enough in school. Money, probably not having enough of it. Family relationships, maybe something that went a little sideways, you never corrected. Your career or work. Number two is romantic relationships, and I am proud to say that a lot of people don't dwell on the past. You're not supposed to live in the past. 22% said, I don't have any big regrets, which is a very good thing. So where do you stand? Here are some I've added. Trusting yourself to remember something without writing it down. Going with the healthy option of a salad, watching other people eat their fries. Not giving the hot pocket enough time to cool. Blowing an entire evening arguing politics on Facebook. And last but not least, stepping on the bathroom scale. Which, by the way, is just an opinion. You don't have to trust that thing.
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1: 801 WMCI News Time. Plan accordingly in preparation for the annual Broadway Bolt and the Mattoon High School Homecoming Parade. The Mattoon Police Department has announced street closures, which will be in effect today. Broadway between 19th and 2nd Street, Richmond Avenue between 6th and 2nd, and Prairie Avenue at 6th Street. These areas will be closed from 3:15 to 7 o'clock tonight. Also, if you're parked along the route, please remove your vehicle prior to the street closures. Planning ahead for next week, a bridge deck overlay project on Old State Road over I-57 just east of Mattoon will start a week from today, and weather permitting, it should be a pretty quick job, wrapping up by Friday of next week. Old State Road will be closed between Lerner Road and South Country Club, so please make other travel plans if you normally go through this area. President Trump says U.S. Officials met with an Iranian delegation at the U.N. in New York yesterday. He told reporters he feels very good right now about the situation. He called the meeting productive and said another one should be happening soon. He said he believes a deal with Iran could come after the U.S. midterm elections. He also called on the rest of the world to put economic pressure on the country. A federal grand jury in Minnesota has indicted an illegal from India for illegally voting in the 2024 election after falsely claiming to be a U.S. citizen. Prosecutors say he signed a voter certificate affirming his citizenship and cast a ballot. He later admitted to voting, but said he didn't realize he was ineligible. He faces two federal counts, each carrying a maximum 5-year prison sentence if convicted. The case is drawing renewed scrutiny of Minnesota's election system, with critics calling the state a hotbed for fraud. Pending home sales edged higher in August, rising 0.3% from July, according to the National Association of Realtors. But compared with a year ago, pending sales are down 4.7% nationwide. The Midwest saw an even bigger decline, with pending sales falling 1.6% from July and 4.9% from a year ago. The National Association of Realtors says higher mortgage rates continue to weigh on the housing market. 804 Sports is next, brought to you by Weber Optics.
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1: 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The Bears will likely be turning to veteran quarterback Case Keenum Monday night against the Eagles. Caleb Williams dealing with that hamstring injury, not expected to practice this week, and now backup Tyson Bagent has entered concussion protocol. That leaves the 38-year-old Keenum as Chicago's only healthy quarterback on the active roster. He has not thrown a regular season pass since 2023. The Cubs got great news regarding Alex Bregman, their third baseman. His return for this weekend series against the Red Sox is a possibility. despite suffering several facial fractures after getting hit by a foul ball over the weekend. Bregman will try to get some work in before the playoffs begin next week with the wild card round. Team said don't rule him out. The forecast from the National Weather Service: cloudy today with a high of 68, clouds and 56 tonight, mostly cloudy tomorrow and Friday, almost identical, high temps right at 75. It is 60 right now. On the web or on the air, the information you need is always there at myradiolink.com, the interactive MyRadioLink app, and 101.3 WMCI.

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0: 101.3 WMCI. It's Coe Wetzel with superstar Ella Langley and Jaded, and her star is still on the rise. Choosin' Texas has officially made history. It has set the all-time record for most weeks spent by a single at number one on the Billboard Hot 100 chart. It made it to the top 20, or to the top, I should say, 23 times now. That breaks Mariah Carey's all-time record for weeks at the top for All I Want for Christmas Is You. The song has been charting for 48 weeks altogether now. And she's up for 9 CMAs. I think she's arrived. Cloudy and 68 today, 56 the low tonight, and mostly cloudy and 75 tomorrow. First day of fall. First weekend of fall looks fantastic. Partly sunny and 72 Saturday, 75 on Sunday. It's 60 right now. The original Burger King birthday bunch is next if you're celebrating a birthday or anniversary or know someone who is. 217-235-5MCI. That's 5624.
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0: 825, the original Burger King birthday bunchers. My dear friend, Colleen Garner, happy birthday. Love you, baby. Tyler Johns, happy birthday, young man. Amory Porter, Keith Bliss, Rachel Harris, Madison Carroll, happy birthday to you. And happy anniversary to Mike and Tara Cruz. Today is number 31 for them. Jason Alexander, George Louis Costanza from Seinfeld, 67 today. Golfer Larry Mize is 68. Giants coach John Harbaugh, 64. He's got a quarterback problem. And Julio Iglesias is 83. To all the girls I've loved before. Born on this date, the great Ray Charles, first Roman Emperor Augustus Caesar. Mickey Rooney born today, as was Tom Lester. Remember who that is? Remember Green Acres? He was Ebb.
11: Green Acres is a thing.
0: Former NFL coach Marty Schottenheimer also born today. It is the first full day of fall slash autumn, depending on what you want to call it. It's go with your gut day. Trust your instincts. Follow your first impression. Great American Pot Pie Day. Oh, it's, yeah, it's pot pie weather. International Day of Sign Language. It's Snack Stick Day, the ultimate in portable protein. Hearing Aid Day. It was patented by Richard Rhodes in River Park, Illinois, back in 1879. The device looked like a fan, and it was held against your teeth. Okay. And it's Neptune Day. The planet was discovered 180 years ago today. A German astronomer found it by studying the gravity-induced disturbances of Uranus. Read into that what you will.

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1: 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Popular weight loss drugs Ozempic and Wegovy are facing dozens of lawsuits from patients who say the medications caused an eye stroke linked to sudden, potentially permanent vision loss. The condition is called Nyon, and researchers are still trying to determine whether there's a direct connection to GLP-1 drugs. The evidence remains mixed, and no study has proven the medications actually cause the condition. The FDA is investigating the potential link. Former ABC News correspondent Terry Moran says the network rejected his attempt to report on concerns about Joe Biden's health. Moran traveled with Biden to Japan in 2023 and noticed he appeared frail, and he said it was obvious he was fading fast. He pitched a story in late 2023 or early 2024, but ABC leadership told him Biden's health was, quote, the medical unit's business, not yours. When he pressed the higher-ups about the need to inform the American public, they shut him down again. Two student deaths in Mississippi are being connected to kratom. Leaders at Oxford University confirmed yesterday that police are probing two deaths that occurred Monday, including one following a possible overdose call at a campus dorm. Both investigations turned up packages of retail kratom, a plant-derived product with opioid-like effects. Authorities say no substance has been confirmed as a contributing factor, but the investigation is ongoing. Illinois is closing all 8 state-run visitor information centers located at interstate rest areas next week. The rest areas themselves remain open, and officials say other services will not be affected. The Department of Commerce and Economic Opportunity says travelers increasingly get information online, thus making the centers less necessary. Among those closing are locations in Marshall, both Wren Lake centers, and Fort Massac and Metropolis. The state has not disclosed how many jobs will be affected or how much money the closures will save. Well, there's something seriously wrong in the cheese aisle. The laughing cow has stopped laughing. After more than 100 years of smiling, the famous cow is suddenly stone-faced on select cheese packages. And the message? We need to talk. Oh boy, is it a cheese crisis? A dairy divorce? A midlife moosis? Nobody knows. The company says the frown is temporary and the mystery will be revealed very soon. Until then, stay calm and keep the cheese in the fridge. 8:33, sports is next.
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1: 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University of Illinois student tickets for men's basketball games sold out in record time. All 3,000 for home games were purchased by students in all of 9 minutes. That's twice as fast as last year's record of 18 minutes. It also marks the sixth year in a row that Orange Crush student season tickets have sold out. The Yankees are preparing to enter the postseason without their captain. Manager Aaron Boone said yesterday that Aaron Judge is not expected to suit up for next week's American League Wild Card Series because of a calf injury. He was placed on the injured list this past Friday. He got hurt just 7 games into his return from a fractured rib that had him on the shelf for more than 3 months. The Red Sox are taking the interim tag off manager Chad Tracy, deservedly so, signing him to a 3-year contract yesterday. He took the reins of the ball club from Alex Cora on April 26th, leading the team to a 74-55 record and an American League wildcard berth. 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Cloudy today with a high of 68. Cloudy and 56 tonight. Mostly cloudy tomorrow with a high of 75. 60 right now on the web or on the air. 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

101.3 WMCI, Blake Shelton's latest Let Him In Anyway. Classic Merle Haggard by suggestion this morning. Ramblin' Fever. Haven't heard that one in a while. And Riley Green with I Wish Grandpa's Never Died. Ditto. 60 right now. Cloudy and 68 today. This my mind cannot comprehend. Are you prepared for what's about to happen? Well, I don't know. Maybe you're not. A new women's world record for solving a Rubik's Cube has been set, and she's not even a woman. She's a six-year-old girl in China. Lian Yongji broke the women's average world record twice in 3 days at a pair of World Cube Association certified competitions. Apparently, there are World Cube Association certified competitions that I was unaware of. Okay, here's the astonishing part. Not only did she do it, listen to the times. 4.52 and 4.27 seconds to solve a Rubik's Cube. That broke her own record, by the way. She is the first female super cuber to average

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1: 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In preparation for the annual Broadway Bolt and the Mattoon High School Homecoming Parade, the Mattoon Police Department has announced street closures, which will be in effect today. I need to work on saying the word closure. I don't know why I can't say that. Broadway Avenue between 19th and 2nd Street, Richmond Avenue between 6th Street and 2nd Street, and Prairie at 6th Street. These areas will be closed today from 3:15 to 7 p.m. If you're parked along the route, please remove your vehicle prior to the street closures. Again, 3:15 to 7 o'clock in that affected area. The Mattoon Police Department appreciates your cooperation. The Lakeland College Board of Trustees invites Laker alumni, retirees, and community members to attend the formal dedication of the new Sullivan Plaza, named in honor of my good friend, the late Mike Sullivan, on Thursday, October 8th. The ceremony will begin at 8:30 in the morning. Among the first ever graduates of Lakeland, he later served on the Board of Trustees, long time, 1987 to 2024. Mike fostered a culture of student-centered excellence and innovation throughout his decades of service, and during that time served as a champion for students, helped enhance Lakeland's campus, and advanced the college's mission of transforming lives through the power of education. He was a good one. Sullivan Plaza is located in front of Neal Hall on the east side of Lakeland's campus. The Westfield Improvement League will be taking advantage of the beautiful fall weather to host a weenie roast this Saturday from 4 to 6 p.m. at the Village Park. Hot dogs and s'mores will be free, but donations are very much appreciated. The Windsor High School class of 27 is selling tickets for a meat bundle valued at $300. The bundle includes brisket, pork loin, rope sausage, ribs, chicken thighs, and more. Tickets are just $10 each. They're only selling 500 of them. You can buy from any senior or call Windsor High School. The drawing will be held October 9th. Front Street Event Center in Gays will host its fourth annual holiday market November 6th and 7th. We're already talking about that. My goodness. Well, fall is here. Nearly 50 vendors will be there with a wide variety of gift ideas, food trucks on site too. And they are still accepting vendors, by the way, so there's a space for you. If you'd like to reserve a spot, give Michelle a call, 217-281-1918, or you can look them up on Facebook or Instagram and send them a message that way. 903 Sports is next, brought to you by Emerald Acres Sports Connection.
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1: 9:04 on the sports schedule, the aforementioned Broadway Bolt hosted by Matt Toon. The boys' race starts at 4:45 today, and the girls will take off 5 minutes later. Junior high baseball regional championships on the line tonight. Arcola versus Paris Crestwood. Dietrich against Oblong. Altamont plays Altamont Lutheran. That ought to be a fun rivalry. T-Town will host longtime rival St. Anthony. Casey Westfield takes on Paris Mayo. Mount Zion battles Tolono Unity. Vandalia faces Highland. Tuscola goes to St. Joseph. College volleyball tonight, Lakeland at John A. Logan. That's a 6:30 start. Major League Baseball, the Cardinals play the Pirates at 5:40. Maybe get a couple hits, guys. Drive in some runs. The Cubs host the Marlins at 6:40. Cubs are secured a playoff spot with a win tonight. The same time for the White Sox and the Royals at 6:40 tonight in Kansas City. 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Cloudy and 68 this afternoon. Clouds continue tonight with a low of 56. It will be mostly cloudy tomorrow and again on Friday, but pretty consistent. Daytime highs right around 75. Beautiful weekend ahead, partly sunny both days. 72 Saturday, 75 on Sunday. It's 60 right now. 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

0: Today's country and all-time favorites, 101.3 WMCI. Tucker Wetmore's new one. Who told you that? 60 right now, cloudy with a high of 68 today. Not going to warm up much more. 56 the low tonight. We'll have clouds tomorrow and Friday with highs near 75 both days. And an overnight low Friday night of around 50. That feels a lot more like football weather, doesn't it? Partly sunny this weekend. Looks great. 72 Saturday and 75 on Sunday. Already making lunch plans? Bubba's Burgers and Dogs on the road again this week, and they're doing double duty again today. They're at Harbor Freight in Mattoon from 10 to 2, and then at the Midweek Farmers Market on Western Avenue from 4 until 6. They'll be back in Mattoon on Friday at Walgreens from 10 to 2, and then the Family Fall Fest at Camp New Hope from 10 to 4. Sunny and 72 Saturday, Camp New Hopers. Wow. That may be the most beautiful Family Fall Fest ever. And Bubba and the Bunch will be there from 10 till 4. Be sure to follow Bubba's Food Truck on Facebook so you always know where they're going to be.
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1: He's a ranch hand in a pinch, man. Hotter than the red on the cattle brand. Cause she's a gold digger with a quick trigger. A cast iron skillet swinging lid flipper. Now he's a double wide on the county line. Sipping on a six pack of Lone Star Light. She did him dirty, took him to the club.

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1: 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The latest from Cody Johnson, Kane Brown with Backseat Driver, and Ain't a Bad Life, Thomas Rhett and Jordan Davis. Cloudy and 68 for a high today. It'll be a very active parade day in Mattoon and Charleston, both respective high schools holding their homecoming parades. Barricades and temporary closures will be in place for tonight's Charleston parade. This will affect parts of Harrison, Jackson, and Monroe Avenues and portions of 6th and 7th Streets. Please plan alternate routes if you are traveling through the area. The parade starts at 6 o'clock and will last for about an hour. We told you a little bit earlier about all the changes at Mattoon for the Broadway Bolt, which starts at 4:45. The parade will follow after that, so please check our website and our Facebook page for updates on that situation. Mattoon Police Department and Charleston Police Department certainly encourage your cooperation, or appreciate your cooperation. And we want the students to have a fantastic experience. It's just a beautiful first day of fall. I know it's cloudy, but my gosh, it is mild. It is nice. It is 60 right now. Well, we have a bit of a scrum to tell you about. Two Wendy's workers in Georgia, that's close to Florida, were arrested for breaking into a car owned by an employee at a nearby McDonald's. Uh-oh. The McDonald's employee looked outside, saw his car being broken into by two guys in Wendy's uniforms. Way to remain conspicuous, and saw one of them run off with his backpack. Later told police he recognized one of the employees because the guy had applied for a job at McDonald's last month. The police quickly nabbed both. One is 33, the other is 18. Officials are joking, calling them the Square Patty Duo, and suggested that thievery could have been a team-building event. Both were charged with breaking into a vehicle. Sounds like the victim's backpack was recovered. Also, Wendy's hasn't commented, but that location is currently taking applications. What if fast food employment is the next gang allegiance?
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7: I'm Jeff Nelly on the Cromwell Ag Radio Network at the Chicago Board of Trade. Corn, wheat, soybean futures, they're all three lower this morning. Corn is down between 3 and 8 cents a bushel. Soybeans are between 4 and 10 3/4 lower. And the wheat market is pricing now between 7 cents and 10 cents down. The market saw some activity on Monday, rallied, anticipating what would happen in the meeting between President Trump and President Xi. And since then, we have been lower yesterday and again today. Bean oil futures are 60 cents to 87 cents lower. Soybean meal, a mark of 20 cents to $2.80 higher. Rice is higher. Cotton futures are lower. Your live cattle market this morning, looking to the December contracts at 222.12, $2.67 higher. Feeder cattle market, November contracts up $4 at 327.20. Lean hog futures, your December trading down 62 cents at 70.3700. At the Chicago Board of Trade this morning, December corn is down 8 1/4, 528 1/2. The March is at 543 1/4, down 7 3/4. November soybeans down 11 at 1314 1/2. The March is down 9 3/4 at 1339. Nearby December wheat up 8 3/4 at 708 1/2 a bushel. I'm Jeff Talley.
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10: 61 at 10:02. Lanes and next with the more music midday. Cloudy at 68 this afternoon. Overnight low of 56. and mostly cloudy tomorrow with a high of 75. Right now, the weekend forecast looks gorgeous, partly sunny both days, 72 Saturday, 75 on Sunday. So I'm certainly down with that, as they say. I was going to say bright and early tomorrow morning, but it will be dark and early tomorrow morning. 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And First Neighbor Bank will make its return just across the street at the Burgess Osborne Auditorium parking lot. I'll be here. Renee and Jeff Nally will be across the street. $10 cash and carry, or check and carry, grown by our very own Jeff Nally. So if you've ever wanted to meet Jeff in person, here's your opportunity. He will be here tomorrow morning. Sarah Bush Lincoln will have the mobile mammography unit on site as well. Yellow mums, red, orange, white, purple, a few pink mums available too. Get them before they're gone, starting at 6 o'clock tomorrow morning. News you can't use as we head into the More Music Midday. A California moviegoer pepper sprayed another patron for using their phone in a theater. They're charged with one count of being awesome. Ever wanted to do that? A bear wandered into an arcade in a Colorado town, which answers the age-old question, do residents of a Colorado town poo in the arcade? Peloton unveiled a foldable treadmill. If you're keeping track of things that fold in half, there's the new iPhone, this treadmill, and Giants quarterback Jackson Dart's leg. Shock Top has introduced a new candy corn beer. It's recommended that you serve it any time you want your guests to leave. A compound found in human urine can do wonders for the skin. I'll take their word for it. Shaquille O'Neal just became an honorary FBI agent. His first official act, arresting the agent who advised him to do those riveting commercials for The General.
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0: 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Luke Bryan getting us started on the More Music Midday, presented by the original Burger King in Mattoon. Good morning, I'm Lane. It's a Wags and Wiggles Wednesday. Keep an eye on the WMCI Facebook page. We'll post some videos of some of the adoptable cats and dogs available at the Coles County Animal Shelter. 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

0: 101.3 WMCI, Ella Langley, Loving Life Again. I'm sure she is definitely doing that right about now. Big news on her coming up in Nashville News and Notes a little bit later on today on WMCI. Time for the doozy of the day, brought to you by Daystar Tanning Salon. A 16-year-old student in Mexico has developed a unique fire extinguisher that uses sound waves to put out flames in seconds. Her name is Angela Hernandez, and her device uses a 12-volt battery, a frequency generator, and a speaker that emits 30 pulses per second to push oxygen away from a fire. After testing her invention, she found it could extinguish flames involving wood, flammable liquids, cooking grease, and electronic equipment. The device is called Vortex Tech, so it's a fire extinguisher that doesn't use water or chemicals. Job well done, Angela. The doozy of the day brought to you by Daystar Tanning Salon.
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6: I'm Jeff Nally on the Cromwell Ag Radio Network. U.S. stocks are falling today, that after oil prices halted their week-long run of easing and a surprisingly strong report on U.S. business activity raising worries about inflation. The S&P 500 fell 0.6% and was 1.1% below its record set last month. The Dow Jones Industrial Average down 0.2% following the first hour of trading. NASDAQ Composite falling 1.1% from its own all-time high. Stocks feeling pressure as the price for a barrel of Brent crude rose 2.4%, $101.59, reversing a decline for Brent, which had been falling since hitting nearly $110 last week on worries that the war with Iran would keep oil bottled in the Middle East for a long time. Talks are continuing with mediators between the U.S. and Iranian officials, but nothing concrete has come up yet. At the Chicago Board of Trade, we saw the market rally on Monday, but since then, we've been lower. Lower yesterday, lower again today. December corn down 8.25. 5.28 and a half. The March is down 7.75 at 5.43 and a quarter. November soybeans down 12.75 at 13.12 and 3/4. The March down 11 at 13.37 and 3/4. I'm Jeff Nally.
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8: Cloudy and cooler today, high in the upper 60s. Cloudy tonight, low of 56. Stays cloudy tomorrow with a high of 75. Mostly cloudy tomorrow night, low again at 56. Friday, sunny, high of 74. Saturday, partly sunny, high of 72.

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1: 101.3 WMCI, John Party, Boots Off on the More Music Midday. Jason Aldean before that, Post Malone and Blake Shelton also in the mix. It's a Wags and Wiggles Wednesday with the Coles County Animal Shelter and sponsored by Auto Truck and Farm Repair in Mattoon and by Albin Animal Hospital. If you don't follow the WMCI Facebook page as of yet, please do so. We'll have some videos posted of some of the cats and dogs available for adoption at the Coles County Animal Shelter a little bit later on today. It's Wags and Wiggles.
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0: 101.3 WMCI. Jump right in. The Zach Brown Band. Zach Top right before that. And of course, Waylon Jennings also in the mix as well. All part of the Country Cafe, brought to you by Shelter Insurance Agent Chris Clayton in Charleston. 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Jeff Nally is going to have our midday report from the Cromwell Ag Radio Network in just a few moments here, and he'll be in town tomorrow with Mums for Moms.
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2: I'm Jeff Nally on the Cromwell Ag Radio Network. A look ahead to the November 3rd election. Soaring fuel prices and an unpopular war with Iran has Republicans scrambling to fine-tune their message with the midterm election a little over a month away. Amy Walter, with the Cook Political Report, said the question now is whether an influx of GOP spending in states and districts that have dutifully supported Trump in the past election would be able to turn out disappointed Republican voters with messaging focusing less on Trump and more on unpopular Democratic policies and positions. Walter said, as one GOP strategist put it, the next 40 days is going to be a knife fight in the alley. In a recent Fox News poll, 63% of voters, including a quarter of Republicans, say the Trump administration has made the economy worse. In another analyst's opinion, Sabato's Crystal Ball, that's a nonpartisan newsletter published by the University of Virginia Center for Politics, moving several congressional and gubernatorial races more in favor of Democrats yesterday. Top of the list, Michigan Senate race, shifting from toss-up to leaning Democratic. And in Kansas, the Roger Marshall race, shifting from likely Republican to lean Republican. I'm Jeff Nally.
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5: Cloudy today, high of 67. Cloudy tonight as well, low of 56. Mostly cloudy tomorrow, a little bit warmer, 77 for the high. Mostly cloudy, mid-50s tomorrow night. Friday, sunny, high of 74. Saturday, partly sunny, high of 72. And a high of 76 on Sunday.

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0: 101.3 WMCI Kevin Powers featuring Shaboozy on the More Music Midday and Inside the Country Cafe, brought to you by Shelter Insurance agent Chris Clayton in Charleston. Today is Go With Your Gut Day. Yeah, trust the instincts. Follow your first impression. Most of the time, it is correct. It's also Great American Pot Pie Day, International Day of Sign Language, Snack Stick Day, and Hearing Aid Day, patented by Richard Rhodes of River Park, Illinois in 1879.
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0: 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Let's check the sports schedule. The annual Broadway Bolt cross-country meet hosted by Matt Toon is today. The boys' race starts at 4:45, and the girls will take off 5 minutes later. So keep in mind, around that time, there will be some different traffic patterns and even some road closures around that time for the Broadway Bolt. College volleyball, Lakeland is at John A. Logan for a 6:30 match tonight. Junior high baseball, regional championships, Arcola faces Paris Crestwood, Diedrich against Oblong, Altamont plays Altamont Lutheran, T-Town hosts St. Anthony, KZ Westfield takes on Paris Mayo, Mount Zion battles Tolono Unity, Vandalia faces Highland, and Tuscola goes to St. Joseph. All those games start at 4:30. Major League Baseball, the Cardinals play the Pirates at 5:40, Cubs host the Marlins at 6:40, the same starting time for the White Sox and the Royals.
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0: Cole Swindell on 101.3 WMCI. It's Girl Dad. I'm Lane, taking it through the Country Cafe, brought to you by Shelter Insurance agent Chris Clayton in Charleston. Please follow the WMCI Facebook page if you don't already. 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
6: Cloudy today, high of 67. Cloudy tonight as well, low of 56. Mostly cloudy tomorrow, a little bit warmer, 77 for the high. Mostly cloudy, mid-50s tomorrow night. Friday, sunny, high of 74. Saturday, partly sunny, high of 72. And a high of 76 on Sunday.
7: There's a story that my daddy tells religiously. 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

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Yeah, your uncle and I made quite a pair, flying F-15s through hostile air. He went down, but they missed me by a hair. He'd always stop right there and say,

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0: 101.3 WMCI, Zach John King on the Moore Music Midday. We put the pedal down now and head to the fast lane, brought to you by GW's Edgar County Locker. We all know Conway Twitty. Well, that was not his actual name. His real name was Harold Lloyd Jenkins. He chose his stage name by picking two towns from a map, Conway, Arkansas, and Twitty, Texas. So we got Conway Twitty. People in Japan typically live really long lives, and the birth rate in Japan is relatively low. So because of that, adult diapers outsell baby diapers in Japan. And the first selfie was taken in 1839. A guy in Philadelphia named Robert Cornelius took a self-portrait while he was experimenting with a new camera. Wonder what filter he used. There's the Fast Lane brought to you by GW's Edgar County Locker.
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0: 101.3 WMCI, Co-Wetzel and Ella Langley with Jaden. And of course, Ella is a big part of our Nashville news and notes because Choosin' Texas is now the longest leading number one hit on the Billboard Hot 100 with 23 weeks. She thanked fans in a video on social media and says it's changing her life and the lives of her family members and the writers of the song as well. Dolly Parton's estate fired her nephew, Brian Seaver, who is the head of her security. He's the same one who broke the news of her passing. The estate was also granted a temporary restraining order against him. They allege that he threatened to smear her legacy and made violent threats toward her employees. He also told Dolly's entertainment attorney, quote, "I'm not an entertainment person, I'm a killer," unquote. Brian called himself an international arms dealer and mercenary. That took a sideways turn, didn't it? And Freedom Fest was supposed to go down this weekend with Kid Rock and Dog the Bounty Hunter, but was canceled because it couldn't sell enough VIP tickets. The promoter said regular admission and parking was free. He was counting on selling at least 100 VIP tickets at $1,000 apiece, but only sold six.
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0: 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I'm Lane, taking you through the More Music Midday, presented by the original Burger King in Mattoon. In preparation for the annual Broadway Bolt, the cross-country meet that Mattoon hosts, and the Mattoon High School Homecoming Parade, Mattoon Police Department has announced some street closures in effect today. Broadway Avenue between 19th Street and 2nd Street, Richmond Avenue between 6th Street and 2nd Street, and Prairie Avenue at 6th Street. These areas will be closed between 3:15 and 7 p.m. today, and if you're parked along the route, please remove your vehicle prior to the street closure times. Mattoon PD appreciates your cooperation.
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8: I'm Jeff Nally on the Cromwell Ag Radio Network at the Chicago Board of Trade today. Lower market, corn, wheat, and soybeans started lower again and priced lower throughout the day today. The market saw gains on Monday, anticipating what talks between President Trump and Xi would yield on Thursday. Xi is set to land in Washington in just a short time, and then the talks don't really begin until tomorrow. As for the market today, corn 3 to 7 and 3 quarters lower.

0: Soybeans a fraction to 7 and a fraction down, and wheat between 6 and 9 cents a bushel lower. Soybean oil today from 7 cents to 13 cents lower. Soybean meal from $1.40 higher in the nearby to $1.60 lower. The rice market was higher. The cotton market generally stronger. Live cattle in the December up $2.90 at $222.35. Feeder cattle, October, $5.30 higher, $333.32. Lean hogs, December, down 67 cents at $70.32/100. At the board, December corn down 7 3/4, $5.29. March down 7 1/2 at $5.43 1/2. November soybeans down 7 1/2 at $13.18. The March down 6 1/4, $13.42 1/2. Wheat futures, December down 8 3/4, $7.08 1/2. I'm Jeff Nally.
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2: Cloudy today, high of 67. Cloudy tonight as well, low of 56. Mostly cloudy tomorrow, a little bit warmer, 77 for the high. Mostly cloudy, mid-50s tomorrow night. Friday, sunny, high of 74. Saturday, partly sunny, high of 72. And a high of 76 on Sunday.

0: Luke Combs on 101.3 WMCI. Well, it's the beginning of the fall TV season, so we have a lot of things that happened on this date in history. 2014, NCIS New Orleans debuted. It ran for 7 seasons. 2013, on this date, The Blacklist premiered. It ran for 10 seasons. 2011, the opposite happened. The final episode of All My Children aired on ABC after being on for 41 years. 1994, on this date, The Shawshank Redemption was released. And on this date in 1938, a time capsule to be opened in the year 6939 was buried on the grounds of the World's Fair in New York City. I wonder how they came up with the year 6939 in 1938, even now. Because I, not to be pessimistic, but I don't like my chances of seeing that time capsule being opened in the year 6939. There's Back in the Day on WMCI.
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0: 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It's a Wags and Wiggles Wednesday at the Coles County Animal Shelter. 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

0: 101.3 WMCI, there's Luke Bryan, had George Strait before that, and Shaboozy also in the mix, all part of the More Music Midday, presented by the original Burger King in Mattoon. Jeff Nally has the closing numbers from the Cromwell Ag Radio Network in just a moment. Remember, Jeff will be here tomorrow morning in Mattoon with our Mums for Moms event, tomorrow between 6 and 10 a.m.
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6: I'm Jeff Alley on the Cromwell Ag Radio Network. At the Chicago Board of Trade today, lower market corn, wheat, and soybeans started lower again and priced lower throughout the day today. The market saw gains on Monday, anticipating what talks between President Trump and Xi would yield on Thursday. Xi is set to land in Washington in just a short time, and then the talks don't really begin until tomorrow. As for the market today, corn 3 to 7 3/4 lower, soybeans a fraction to 7 1/2 down, and wheat between 6 and 9 cents a bushel lower. Soybean oil today from 7 cents to 13 cents lower. Soybean meal from $1.40 higher in the nearby to $1.60 lower. The rice market was higher. The cotton market generally stronger. Live cattle in the December up $2.90 at $222.35. Feeder cattle, October, $5.30 higher, $333.32. Lean hogs, December, down 67 cents at $70.32/100. At the board, December corn down 7 3/4, $5.29. March down 7 1/2 at $5.43 1/2. November soybeans down 7 1/2 at $13.18. The March down 6 1/4, $13.42 1/2. Wheat futures, December down 8 3/4, $7.08 1/2. I'm Jeff Nally.
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9: Cloudy today, high of 67. Cloudy tonight as well, low of 56. Mostly cloudy tomorrow, a little bit warmer, 77 for the high. Mostly cloudy, mid-50s tomorrow night. Friday, sunny, high of 74. Saturday, partly sunny, high of 72. And a high of 76 on Sunday.

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0: 101.3 WMCI. Blake Shelton, let him in anyway as we make our way into the drive home. And that's brought to you by Lakeland College and their commercial truck driver training program. Today is Wednesday. What comes with that? It's Wags and Wiggles Wednesday. Be sure to check out our Facebook page over at 101.3 WMCI to see those features where Lane makes his way out to the Coles County Animal Shelter. Lane puts a few of those cats and dogs that are available for adoption up on our page, gives you a little bit of a profile on them, what about the dog, what maybe not about the dog would work, and then leaves it up to you if you could add to that forever family. And if you can't, we sure would appreciate a share and even just some interaction on those posts to help get it a little bit further. 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Coming up next for us, it's our good news of the day.
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0: We could probably use a touch of good news here today. Sort of blasé. I don't know. Getting over the gray already. I know that there are a lot of folks that wish for fall, but I don't wish for these gray days, and they're already here, it feels like. This is 101.3 WMCI, and our good news of the day is brought to you by Varner and Rawlings Heating and Air. So the story today is about a couple in San Francisco that was caught rushing to the hospital but got stuck in traffic on their way there. The thing was is, well, the wife was going into labor. So when the family pulled over and called 911, first responders couldn't even get to them. But to their surprise, there was a doula also stuck in that same traffic, and she helped coach the mother through labor. Paramedics eventually got there but had to park about two blocks away, ran to reach the family, and they arrived just in time to help deliver the baby. That is our good news of the day, and if you know of a good news story you'd like to share with us, you can do that by sending us a message on Facebook at 101.3 WMCI.
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1: 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Here tonight, it'll remain cloudy. The low drops to 56. For tomorrow and Friday, they'll both be mostly cloudy with highs near 75. You've got partly cloudy and cooler conditions for Friday night with a low of 50. For this weekend, partly sunny, a high of 72 on Saturday, and 75 for Sunday.

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0: Grayson here for hour number two of The Drive Home with some Zach Brown Band and Chicken Fried. This is 101.3 WMCI. It'll take us on into our sports schedule, and that's brought to you by Thule's Family Barbershop. Beginning with cross country, the annual Broadway Bolt, hosted by Matt Toon, is going to be here today. The boys race, that starts at 4:45, and the girls will take off just about 5 minutes later. Keep in mind, that's going to cause some traffic interruptions, we'll call them, on Broadway Avenue. Making our way to junior high baseball, these are 4:30 start times for regional championships. You've got Arcola as they take on Paris Crestwood. Dietrich goes against Oblong. Altamont, they play Altamont Lutheran. You've got T-Town as they host St. Anthony. Casey Westfield, they take on Paris Mayo. Mount Zion battles Tolono Unity. Vandalia faces Highland. And Tuscola goes to St. Joseph. For college volleyball, Lakeland is at John A. Logan. That one starts at 6:30. And for the MLB, the Cardinals, they play the Pirates. That's at 5:40. The Cubs host the Marlins at 6:40. And it's the same time for the White Sox and Royals. That's a look over of our sports schedule. Again, courtesy of Thule's Family Barbershop.
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0: 101.3 WMCI. Wanted to give you plenty of time on this one, or at least about as much time as I could give you. Bubba's Burgers and Dogs, they're on the road again this week. Here today, they're at Harbor Freight in Mattoon. That was from 10 to 2. But another stop is going to be made at the Midweek Farmers Market. That's also here in Mattoon on Western Avenue, and it runs from 4 to 6. So they got set up, and they've been there for just a little while. If you want to know more about Bubba's Food Truck, be sure to follow them on Facebook, and you'll always know what's going on with them and where they're going to be. 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

0: phone, keys, wallets, boots, jeans, shoes. I mean, George Jones, you name it. I guess you can't leave the house without it. That's Lainey Wilson and John Mayer there. And if you've got a song that you're thinking of, something that just won't leave you alone here today, well, the perfect time for it is coming up in just a few minutes. 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It's just got to be country music, and that's about it. 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
1: The WMCI forecast from the National Weather Service is brought to you by Atterbury & Marshall Heating and Air, the hometown heroes who sell the best and service the rest. Here tonight, it'll remain cloudy. The low drops to 56. For tomorrow and Friday, they'll both be mostly cloudy with highs near 75. You've got partly cloudy and cooler conditions for Friday night with a low of 50. For this weekend, partly sunny, a high of 72 on Saturday, and 75 for Sunday.
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0: 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Fancy Like.
1: Just heard there, Fancy Like by Walker Hayes. 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And we're just a day away, really less than that, from Mums for Moms. 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Pickup is going to be available at the Burgess Osborne Auditorium parking lot. That's just across the street from us here on Lakeland Boulevard. Sarah Bush Lincoln, they're going to have their mobile mammography unit on site as well, with yellow, red, orange, white, purple, and pink mums that are all available via cash or check. 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Help put a smile on her face, because my goodness, it's an early start time for her. But there's hardly anybody in the world that would be happier to see you come through and purchase some of those mums.
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0: Randy Hauser with Back in the Bottle on 101.3 WMCI. So you got a call and request you'd like to make? Well, we're past that halfway mark of the all request drive at 5, but you can still call with plenty of time at 217-235-5MCI. We're going to make our way into the country time capsule, take a look at what took place on this day in country music. Starting with September 23rd of 1930, born on this day in Albany, Georgia, it was Ray Charles. His 1962 album Modern Sounds in Country and Western Music and its sequel helped to bring country into the mainstream of music. Ray Charles was born on this day, 1930. Moving to 1952, Hank Williams, he recorded Kalijah, Your Cheatin' Heart, and Take These Chains From My Heart. It would end up becoming his last ever recording session on this day, 1952. In 1966, Dolly Parton recorded Dumb Blonde. It was released as a single in 1966 and was also included on Parton's 1967 debut album, and that was Hello, I'm Dolly. The song is notable for Parton, as it was her first song to ever chart on the Billboard Hot Country Singles chart. We'll head to 1993 when Faith Hill released Wild One. It would give her her first number one hit on the Billboard Hot Country Singles and Tracks chart. And we round today out with Kenny Chesney. Kenny Chesney released his 16th studio album on this day, titled The Big Revival. It would become his 10th number one country album, and produced four singles of which you definitely know. Those being American Kids, Till It's Gone, Wild Child, and Save It for a Rainy Day. All of those would reach number one on the U.S. Country Airplay chart. Kenny Chesney will cap off our country time capsule and what took place on this day in country music. 101.3 WMCI.
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0: I'm Grayson for this All Request Drive at 5. It's wrapped up in our drive home, brought to you by Lakeland College and their commercial truck driver training program. Well, don't let it pass you by here today, and hold on to that song for another day that's just itching at the brain. Let's hear it now, and you can make that call at 217-235-5MCI, and that phone number again is 217-235-5MCI.
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Here tonight, it'll remain cloudy. The low drops to 56. For tomorrow and Friday, they'll both be mostly cloudy with highs near 75. You've got partly cloudy and cooler conditions for Friday night with a low of 50. For this weekend, partly sunny, a high of 72 on Saturday, and 75 for Sunday.

dead. I wanna go on being me once my eulogy's been read. 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

0: 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I can only think of one other two-word phrase that might be better than free pizza, and that'd be free money. Well, I can't pass that along, but I could give you the chance at a free one large two-topping pizza from Villa Pizza, and the chance at that asks very little of you. What we need from you is for you to text Villa to 217-844-4487. 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And your chance to win will continue all the way through the end of this high school sports season. Not the winter sports season. No, that's the spring sports season. So Villa Pizza, we're going to have a lot to give away. You'll want to get entered into it. 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

0: 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As always, thank you for joining me during the drive home. No volleyball here today. I know that sounds like something that's hard to believe considering all of the high school volleyball that we've had starting as of last Monday. But nothing going here tonight. Just some more music for you. Don't forget about Mums for Moms tomorrow. That's from 6 a.m. to 10 a.m. over at the Burgess Osborne Auditorium parking lot. And be sure to text Villa to 217-844-4487. I'll talk at you tomorrow.
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2: 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Here tonight, it'll remain cloudy. The low drops to 56. For tomorrow and Friday, they'll both be mostly cloudy with highs near 75. You've got partly cloudy and cooler conditions for Friday night with a low of 50. For this weekend, partly sunny, a high of 72 on Saturday, and 75 for Sunday.
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